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7: 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Music that's every bit as important and as influential as the stuff we didn't ignore and continue to beat to death to this very day. This is why there's Bagsy's Musical Fun Bag. 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

0: Rock 102, Springfield's classic rock. That's Joy Division. She's Lost Control from 1979 from their debut album, Unknown Pleasures. This week is the 44th anniversary of the death of lead singer Ian Curtis, who died of suicide at the age of 23, just days before Joy Division were about to go on their first tour of the United States. Before that, Echo and the Bunnymen, Never Stop, a 1983 non-album single. Then you had The Cure, Figurehead, 1982 from their album, Pornography, which was released 44 years ago this month. And then we started things off with Gang of Four from 1979 from their debut album, Entertainment. They're coming to Mass Mocha on June 26th at Wilco's Jeff Tweedy's sold-out Solid Sound Festival at Mass Mocha. Also, John King from Gang of Four will be doing a book signing there, a big book event with his new memoir called Hell with Poverty. That's happening on the 26th of June around 4 o'clock. Got some great stuff on the way, and I'm telling you what's coming up on the podcast in just a couple minutes on Rock 102.
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The Cocteau Twins pitched the baby from their 1990 album, Heaven or Las Vegas. Simon Raymond from the Cocteau Twins has just released an incredible new memoir of his life called In One Ear, The Cocteau Twins, Ivor and Me. Simon is my guest tonight on Maxie's Musical Podcast. We talk about the band. We talk about his father, the legendary songwriter Ivor Raymond, and his record company, Bellow Union Records. It's a really cool interview. 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

0: Rock 102, Springfield's classic rock. That's The Ruts, and Something That I Said, from one of the best albums of 1979. Their one and only studio album called The Crack, released just before the accidental drowning death of lead singer Malcolm Owen at the age of 26. Before that, The Mighty Lemon Drops, Out of Hand, the title track from their 1987 EP. And then before that, English Beat, Tears of a Clown, from 1980, from Just Can't Stop It, a song originally written by Smokey Robinson, Hank Crosby, and Stevie Wonder, released in 1967, then re-recorded in 1970, where it became a number one hit for Smokey Robinson and the Miracles. We got some great stuff on the way. Husker Du, up next on Rock 102.
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Operation Ivy Sound System from 1989 from their album Energy, their only full-length record. Before that, Husker Du Celebrated Summer from 1984 from New Day Rising. Greg Norton's band Ultra Bomb has just released their excellent new record, Bridges That We Burn, along with Ryan Smith from Soul Asylum and Derek O'Brien, formerly of Social Distortion, Agent Orange, and The Adolescents. Really great, great record. Next week, we got The Jam, The Clash, The Damn, Stiff Little Fingers, Simon Raymond from the Cocteau Twins, my guest tonight on Maxi's Musical Podcast. 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It's a fantastic interview. Thanks again to Raspberry's Records for their support. We'll shut things down tonight with Julian Cope, Sunspots. 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
4: Let's see here. What do you think will happen if I mix some sarsaparilla? You can't say sarsaparilla without turning into W.C. Fields, can you? Sarsaparilla, compressed yeast, sassafras root, ginger root, dandelion root, some wintergreen, some juniper berries, some hops, sugar and water. I don't know, but you're getting better looking with every sip. Charles Elmer Hyers saved up his earnings as a kid and bought his own drugstore in Philadelphia while honeymooning in New Jersey. What a concept that is. The woman running the hotel brought him and his wife some root tea that just knocked them out. He says, I gotta make this stuff. Luckily, a friend of his talked him into changing the name from root tea to root beer in order to get to the working class consumer. He made his first batch on May 16, 1866, and Reverend Conwell persuaded Hyers to present it at the 1876 Centennial Exposition in Philadelphia. Philadelphia, that is. He sold it as the temperance drink, the greatest health-giving beverage in the world, hoping it would become an alternative to alcohol. The name worked, and it's been doing quite well ever since. But speaking of names being important, another drink was invented 10 years later. It was called the Esteemed Brain Tonic. Now, let me do it this way. The Esteemed Brain Tonic and Intellectual Beverage. It started doing much better when they changed the name to Coca-Cola.

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0: baskets happy almost anywhere. 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
9: One of my favorite film noir flicks is called Ride the Pink Horse, and it stars and was directed by our freak of the week, Robert Montgomery. He was a very cool cat that never quite got the recognition he deserved. He started off playing sophisticated leading man types in the early 30s, but really had quite a wide range, which he started to show with his two Academy Award nominations, one for Night Must Fall and one for Here Comes Mr. Jordan, which would later be remade by Warren Beatty as Heaven Can Wait. Robert was born May 21st, 1904 in Fishkill Landing on the banks of the Hudson River, New York, now called Beacon. He was born rich, but by the time he got through school, studying in England, France, Switzerland, Germany, his father had died and the estate turned out to be penniless. So he splits to New York City to be a writer, but ends up on stage and impresses the scouts so much, they sign him up as an MGM contract player. His first break out of the Playboy roles was as a frightened young prison inmate

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13: This is Lee, last name Keyholes. Well, I've been thinking about these Red Sox a lot, as depressing as that is, and I think I got a plan. I think that Craig Breslow should consider trading Trevor Story and Jaron Duran for like a couple of lobster rolls and a pint of Ben and Jerry's to cry into.
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0: Hey, it's Steve Nagel. 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We can't wait to see John Giuliano from Eastern States Exposition is here. JJ, big news out of the Big E Arena this month.
1: Yeah, big news is right, Steve. Alice Cooper is coming to the Big E Arena on September 19th. And here's the best part. Your concert ticket includes the cost of fair admission that day. So you're getting the full Big E experience on top of a great show.
0: That's a fantastic deal. And I hear there's some more classic rock on the way.
1: 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So keep an eye on thebigie.com so you don't miss anything.
0: Now, alongside the arena shows, you've got some great fairtime events too. Tell us about those.
1: Yeah, we're starting to roll out a couple other events in the arena. There is Collector Car Live, which will take place September 22nd, and the Big E Bike Night on September 29th. Applications are now live for both of those events. We'll have over 100 classic and custom cars and bikes on the grounds.
0: So how do people find out more?
1: Pretty easy. 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Everything is right there.
0: Thanks, John. We'll talk to you soon.
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We welcome the British Invasion, the Woodstock era, frog rock, the Sunset Strip sound, even some grunge. Well, quite honestly, if it's good, you'll hear it on Rock 102.

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1: Rumors spreading around in that Texas town. About the shack outside the game. 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
11: This is Lee, last name Keyholes. Well, I've been thinking about these Red Sox a lot, as depressing as that is, and I think I got a plan. I think that Craig Breslow should consider trading Trevor Story and Jaren Duran for, like, a couple of lobster rolls and a pint of Ben and Jerry's to cry into.
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1: Going to be a warm day today. Like, actually kind of hot. Sunny, maybe some clouds, but a high of 88. Tomorrow, a high of 94. But you know what? Friday's looking pretty good with a high of 69. Giggity.
0: All right. Yeah. Man, what a show today. Fitzy from TownyNews.com will be joining us after 7 o'clock this morning. Also, we got tickets to see the Springfield Thunderbirds. They're coming back home on Tuesday and Thursday for game 3 and 4. The series is split at a game apiece. So that's important stuff. Also, yeah. An autumn miss Monday. And we'll give you the Metallica keyword coming up just after 8 o'clock.
1: So what you're saying is we don't have a lot going on.
0: Right. It's going to be a pretty slow show.
1: All right. Well, there you go.
0: There
1: it
0: you
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0: Have.
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1: Going to be a hot one today. When I say hot, I mean high of 88. Tomorrow, high of 94. It is 60 right now in downtown Springfield.
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1: I'll tell you what. That little honey gives me a hankering, and I don't want to say what it is, but it ain't pretty.
0: Oh, man, she makes me feel like a woman all the time. The award ceremony
1: She makes me want to start punching my doggie.
0: The awards ceremony was held in Las Vegas and streamed on Prime Video and Amazon Music. All right.
1: Will it be available on VHS tape anytime soon?
0: Well, listen, I just picked up myself a fine piece of video equipment from a Sam Goody. There's one left. There's one Sam Goody left in this country.
1: And you got it.
0: I got it. I got a nice little VCR made by Zenith. And I got the extra long videotapes to tape the entire show.
1: The 90-minute jobbers?
0: Actually, the three-hour ones.
1: Wow.
0: Yeah,
1: man, I didn't realize stuff. You were still banking on those.
0: Let's see. I didn't watch the American Country Music
2: Awards.
0: No,
2: nobody did. Nobody with any good sense.
0: Well, somebody did. Do these award shows, like even the Oscars, do they even get the same viewership anymore just because how many people are watching broadcast TV versus streaming versus all these platforms that you can get things on?
2: I have no idea, and I can't tell you the last time I really paid seriously close attention to an award show. Used to, not so much anymore.
0: In a new Netflix documentary series, Kylie Minogue reveals her deep love for Michael Hutchence, the charismatic frontman of NXS.
2: You know, he's not going to return that love.
0: Hey, don't leave me hanging, okay? What's the next part of this story? The series explores their relationship, which began in 1989 and ended in 1991, leaving Minogue devastated. Despite Hutchence's wild lifestyle, Minogue felt protected and valued by him, and she still feels his presence in her life. The documentary delves into the impact of their relationship on Minogue and how she navigated the heartbreak since then. I didn't think she was, like, still doing stuff.
2: She never stopped, Steve. She's Australia's sweetheart, is what she is.
0: Well, I can't get her out of my head. Did you see what I just did there?
2: I used
0: one of her own songs to describe how much I like Kylie Minogue.
2: That is a fascinating process there, Steve. I would never have seen that coming.
0: Oh, she had other great hits like Can't Get You Out of My Head and Can't Get You Out of My Head and Can't Get You Out of My Head.
2: I loved all three of those songs.
0: Anderson Cooper bid an emotional farewell to 60 Minutes after two decades on the show, struggling to sign off during his final report. Reflecting on his time as a correspondent, Cooper praised the show's impactful storytelling and the opportunity to step into others' lives. Balancing his role at CNN with 60 Minutes became increasingly challenging, leading his decision to leave and prioritize time with his young sons. Cooper's departure comes amid changes at CBS News, with a hope that 60 Minutes will maintain its quality and core values.
2: Not enough for him to stay there, but still.
0: Core values. I mean, all American media right now is like, hey, what did ChatGPT generate for you this afternoon for a news story? Let's see. I don't know. These stories, man. I don't know where this place gets all this stuff from. Oh, here we go. How about we haven't done a Meryl Streep story in a while.
2: No, and I've been wondering what's taking so long.
0: Meryl Streep and Martin Short were spotted dining together in London, sparking dating rumors.
2: Haven't those rumors been out for over a year and a half, 2 years?
0: Well, it's sparking them now.
2: They were already sparked.
0: No. They could have been just friends. But maybe they're, you know, maybe they're getting it on.
2: Mm-hmm. I suppose.
0: The pair, who star in the Netflix series Only Murders in the Building, which is a show that has gone on 5 seasons too long now.
2: I'll tell you what, if you got a building with that many murders in it, I'm asking for my security deposit back.
0: See, that's like the thing. It's like how you're telling me it's so unbelievable that none of these people have moved out of this building, including Sting, who also lives in the building.
2: You know, when

0: Jeffrey Dahmer was caught, and they found like a human head and some mustard and some beers in his refrigerator.
1: Yeah.
0: They tore down the whole damn building.
2: Yeah.
0: Nobody wanted to rent the available space in that building anymore.
2: Yeah, but you know what? Steve Martin and Martin Short live in this building, so I guess how could you tear it down and move out? I mean, if you're in a place like, because I think it's the Dakota building that they use.
0: Yeah, it could be
2: for that show. But I mean, if you got all those celebrities living there, who would move out of that? I mean, John Lennon was shot right outside on the street. They didn't tear that down.
0: Yeah, because Yoko still lives there.
2: Yeah, imagine what it would be like. Anyway, Kim Kardashian picked up bail for a death row inmate.
0: Really?
2: Yeah.
0: She must have had something to say.
2: Oh my God, the last time I let a criminal go free was when I gobbled Ray J's Wesley Pipes and was covered in jailhouse confetti in that sex tape you can purchase on YouPorn for $39.95.
0: Caitlin?
3: I never got that down and dirty with your mother, Chris Kim, but I once gave her a pottergasm.
0: A pottergasm?
3: Yeah, a little tongue-sational creamin' screamin'.
0: What are you trying to say?
3: What I'm trying to say is I made her scream so loud it sounded like a Virgin Express to Heathrow. You ever take the Virgin Express to Heathrow?
0: No.
3: Oh, it's something else.
0: your mother.
2: And that's your Hollywood trash from Rock 102.
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2: 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It's going to be a mix of sun and clouds today. High near 90. Tonight, mostly clear and a low of 66. And then for tomorrow, a mix of sun and clouds, a chance of a thunderstorm, maybe, but a high of like 95. It's about 59 degrees right now in downtown Springfield. In sports, the Red Sox got smoked yesterday by the Atlanta Braves, 8-1. They'll continue their road trip in Kansas City against the Royals. Sonny Gray gets the start for the Sox at 7:40 p.m. tonight. In basketball, the Cleveland Cavaliers advance into the Eastern Conference Finals by beating Detroit in Game 7 of that series, 125-94. They'll head to New York tomorrow night to take on the Knicks at 8 o'clock. Tonight is Game 1 of the Western Conference Finals when Oklahoma City hosts the San Antonio Spurs. Tip-off is at 8:30. Speaking of Oklahoma City, Shai Gilgeous-Alexander named the league MVP for the second straight season. In hockey, tonight is Game 7 between Montreal and Buffalo. The winner advances into the East Finals this Thursday against the Carolina Hurricanes Thursday night. Meanwhile, Wednesday is Game 1 of the Western Conference Finals between Las Vegas and Colorado. Springfield Thunderbirds back home tomorrow night for Game 3 of the Atlantic Divisional Finals against Wilkes-Barre Scranton. That series is tied up at a game apiece. Face-off is at 7:05. And Aaron Ray, the winner of the PGA Championship, finishing 9 under par with a final round 5 under 65. We're going to be talking about some stuff, and it's a very, very busy show, by the way. Got my view from the couch next on Rock 102.
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2: Hey, good morning, sports fans. How the heck are you? As many of you know, youth sports have always encouraged the use of chatter amongst players to help motivate teammates and intimidate the opposition. It is largely a complex psychological concept in which such chatter is meant to both inspire and ridicule at the same time. But on the professional level, most chatter isn't typically directed between athletes. Instead, it's often relegated between athletes and his or her fans. This weekend, for example, there were two separate incidents in which an athlete who was the focus of insults and ridicule. Rather than ignore these hurtful barbs, these two athletes chose to lash out and will likely await their looming fines and suspensions. For example, golf legend Rory McIlroy became frustrated at this weekend's PGA Championship when a fan began repeating USA after he attempted to hit on the rough of the 16th hole. In response to these chants, Rory, who is from Ireland, told the fan to shut the heck up. Of course, I'm paraphrasing here, but nevertheless, in baseball, during a crosstown series between the Chicago Cubs and White Sox, a heated exchange began after Cubs center fielder Pete Crow Armstrong But it's

0: unable to make a leaping attempt at a fly ball, which bounced off the outfield wall. At which point, Crow Armstrong was berated by a female fan. What she said to this young man is a bit unclear. However, according to multiple reports, Pete Crow Armstrong responded by suggesting that she place a certain physiological appendage into a location which would have forcibly curtailed this woman's ability to continue her verbal reprimand of this young man's play. Again, I'm paraphrasing. However, I've given it a lot of thought. You know, while we've often encouraged these sorts of verbal attacks, a solution towards prevention is unlikely to come from a suggested placement of body parts into locations where they do not belong. In this case, the outfield at Chicago's Wright Field Stadium. And while I might not mind seeing that sort of thing happen, I think we can all agree that there is a time and a place for that sort of thing, and doing it in a baseball stadium with 47,000 seat capacity is not one of those times or places. So the next time you'd like to see a pitcher and not a belly itcher, you might want to think twice about opening your mouth. But hey, enough of my yapping. 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
1: 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Like, hot.
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2: 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Hot. Hot.
0: It's too hot is what it is. It's all, I mean, I'm already feeling it. I'm already feeling it. I spent a little bit of time doing some yard work yesterday. I don't know.
1: Yeah.
0: Anyway, we went outside. I did a little of a trimming of a bush.
1: Giggity.
0: I don't like when the bush gets out of whack. You know what I mean? When it gets too full.
1: You got to trim the bush.
0: Right.
1: Yeah.
0: That's right. So I trimmed the bush and then took all the trimmings to the woods and tossed them. And then I got down from all of that. And I said, "Whoo, man, I feel like I have got to lie down."
1: Yeah.
0: Because, you know, it's not just the physical activity, but there's pollen everywhere. Yeah. And I'm delicate. Yeah. I don't know if you know this. I can only really apply myself so much in situations such as this.
1: You know, the pollen is getting to me, too.
0: Yeah.
1: And I noticed it last night. And years ago, I would just drink a lot of bourbon with an Allegro, and you forget you have allergies.
0: In fact, oftentimes you forget where you put the Allegro.
1: Well, who cares about the Allegro at that point? You know, you're going to pass out and you're going to breathe fine while you're sleeping.
0: You don't even know you're breathing at all.
1: But now I'm like, I need to hydrate. So I made poor man's Gatorade, which is lemon juice, a dash of salt, and water. That's
0: okay.
1: It. And I sat there on my porch and I enjoyed the scenes and just I'm getting old. I'm getting really old, man.
0: Listen, I know that at some point this week my lawn guy is going to come to mow my lawn. Danny, how would you like to mow my lawn?
1: Yes.
0: And I realize these are hard economic times for people.
1: Yeah.
0: It cost me $75 to fill up my gas tank on Saturday, and I wasn't happy about it. But, you know, if push comes to shove, I'll drive less to make sure that my lawn guy can still keep mowing. I'd almost rather pay more in gas than have to mow my lawn.
1: Isn't that crazy? Like, you know, to mow the lawn, I got the mower with it's like 2 5-gallon tanks on it.
0: Yeah.
1: You know how expensive that is to fill that, to mow the lawn?
0: It's a lot.
1: It was like $60, $65 or whatever the hell.
0: That's
1: it was.
0: A lot, depending on what kind of gas you're getting.
1: Well, I don't put like super premium in the lawnmower.
0: Oh, you don't? What's wrong with your mower? What, doesn't it deserve it?
1: No, it's not like buying one of them cars where you got to put the Mike Quincy talks about them all the time, to put the premium gas in them.
0: Yeah, that's the moment I stopped thinking about buying that car.
1: Yeah, you know what that is? That somebody telling you to put premium gas in a car is a car company who's in cahoots with an oil company going, "Hey, if we just tell these people that they need super premium gas in this car, then you make money, I make money, and then
0: And then someday they could spend as much as $6 or $7 a gallon of gas.
1: Yeah, it's
0: how
1: great.
0: Funny would that be?
1: Oh man, that's hilarious.
0: Yeah, I'm already hacking up stuff.
1: Yeah.
0: And like I said, when I was out there yesterday, I put a full, 16, 17 minutes into it.
1: Yeah.
0: And that's what I said. That's enough of this.
1: Enough.
0: Enough.
1: I
0: am tapped out.
1: But it was a good weekend. Otherwise, we had that show at the, well, first we had the Habitat for Humanity show.
0: Yes.
1: Over in Chicopee. That was a great night. Everybody came out to see that. Brian Plum struggled a little bit to get the crowd going.
0: Really?
1: You know, when you come out of the gates with the religious stuff that he's involved in, you know, that might be a little off-putting to a crowd that's there for a fundraiser.
0: Well,
1: but
0: I mean,
1: know what? It worked out just fine.
0: In some rooms, it works great. Yeah. In other rooms, it simply won't. But then you did the Broadbrook.
1: The Broadbrook Opera House. I got to tell you, man, I had never been there. I had heard about it for years. What a gorgeous venue this place is. It was... this guy Tom, who owns the place, he's, you know, he greets you at the door when you walk in. It's one of these old, you wouldn't know that it was that's what it was, because it looks like it's a cafe. They got a little cafe in there in the bottom floor, and upstairs in this hall, it's this ginormous room that supposedly was built by German shipbuilders back in the day. I don't know what day that was, but you can see the inside of the place looks like like that's what a ship would look like in the hull of the ship.
0: Was this was this building built before the Germans got a little antsy?
1: Well, I don't know. I remember the story of the Bismarck, and I don't know how worthy the building would be after all these years. But it looks like a pretty solid place, and it's what a cool venue. And the show was great from start to finish.
0: Good crowd.
1: Great crowd. Everybody was a Bax and Nagel fan in there. Every single person.
0: Boy, Marty must have felt out of place.
1: No, because he was considered Rock 102's funniest duo on the poster.
0: Oh, yeah, right.
1: I don't know. The guy who books these shows, right?
0: Yeah.
1: He makes the poster up, and he writes Rock 102 for Marty, and then puts me as headliner. We were co-headlining the show. It shouldn't have been we split the time. It wasn't, there's no...
0: Neither one of you was the feature.
1: Right. Ryan was the opener. Ryan Broth, the guy who puts the posters together, you know. And I'm like, he was the guy that used the AI that made it look like I had hair that time.
0: Ah, that's the guy.
1: Yeah, that's the guy. But what a great venue. And if you ever get a chance to go see a show down there, I highly recommend it. It's not too far off the beaten path. It's in Broadbrook, obviously, which is, I guess, a part of South Windsor or East. I don't know. One of the Windsors.
0: Right.
1: And it's right there. It's one of those places, like, if you don't want to go out and deal with giant crowds at a big venue somewhere, that's the place to go. And it reminded me very much of, and that guy Tom who owns the place said that everybody says this, the Infinity Theater in Norfolk, Connecticut, which is way out in like the northwest part of the state.
0: Yeah.
1: That's a cool venue too. I saw Peter Wolf there from the Jay Giles Band years ago.
0: I gotta tell you, I like the small, ornate theater. I mean, you know, we saw Better Than Ezra at the Mahawe in Great Barrington. What a great place that was.
1: How did Ezra feel about all that?
0: He wasn't too happy. Yeah, he was always feeling like he's in second place. But nevertheless, it's kind of like, you know, that, the Academy of Music.
1: Yeah.
0: You know, that, like, that size venue, I think, is like perfect.
1: Yeah, it was a great night, and hopefully we can go back down there and do another show maybe sometime next year or whatever.
0: Very nice.
1: Yeah, it's pretty neat. So, successful weekend, I guess you could say.
0: Very good.
1: And I did the Chester on Track on Saturday. I don't know if you saw the video of that.
0: No, I didn't.
1: The video wasn't. It was only on TikTok. Because the people here on the weekend, I don't blame them to not put it up on the Facebook page or the or the Instagram page. But the Chester on Track, the Bernie's Dining Depot car is there.
0: Oh, that's right.
1: Yeah. I didn't get it. I should have went and got the because I remember sitting in that one table where I spilled au jus on my shirt back in 2015.
0: You remember what the ads were on the table?
1: They have all the tables. It is the only thing that's not there is the giant prime rib, the conductor's cut. That's the only thing that's missing from that thing, and it feels like I'm in Chicopee again. You're in Chester, Massachusetts, but you feel like you're in Chicopee.
0: Yeah, I would think it would have like this weird vibe to it, because you'd be waiting for, you know, like a 5-pound prime rib and like a little dish of corn.
1: I guess I never knew, because I don't know. I just saw it as like an old rail car, but it was an old Amtrak car. I didn't know that. It was an Amtrak dining car.
0: I didn't
1: realize that. I thought it was like one of them old, you know, like the...
0: Not a passenger car. No. I think all those tables were like original to the dining tape. And to the dining car.
1: And the seats and everything in there.
0: Yeah.
1: It was very cool to see. And, celebrating all things railroad over in Chester. And they had all those guys set up with the videotapes of all the... It's just dudes showing other dudes of how many trains they watched. I guess, you know, people are into many different things.
0: I don't want to judge.
1: But you will.
0: I have a vision in my head of exactly who that guy is. And I know there's a bunch of them, but I got to believe it's a particular type.
1: It's like train porn. They're like, yeah. They're looking at it and they're like, oh man, look at that BNSF just rolling down the track. All right. Chugga, chugga, choo, choo. Ooh, look at that diesel. Wow, look at it. Look at it. Look at the set. Sounds like a jet engine taking off. Oh, man.
0: All aboard.
1: Oh, yeah. All aboard America.
0: It's 6:23 on Rockwell.
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6: After a bright and warm weekend, that trend continues into the start of this week. Today, we're mostly sunny and hot, highs between 84 and 92. Tonight, we're mostly clear, with lows falling to between 60 and 68 with more of a muggy feel. Tomorrow, it's hot and humid with highs between 90 and 98. Feels like temperatures close to the triple digits, factoring in a higher humidity. We're otherwise mostly sunny with a shower or storm in the late afternoon. With your Western Mass News First Alert Forecast, I'm meteorologist Liam Murphy.
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2: Thanks, Bax. The world's largest pancake breakfast returned to the streets of downtown Springfield Saturday morning. The event began at 8 a.m. with this year's event celebrating America's 250th and Springfield's 390th anniversaries. Tables and booths were set up in the middle of Main Street, stretching from State to Bridge Street and into Court Square. In preparation for this annual breakfast, over 500 gallons of batter were mixed to provide enough pancakes for the thousands of guests expected to attend. More than 1,000 pounds of bacon was also served.
1: You know what we've never done that I can recall? A pancake eating contest, like one of these competitive eating events.
2: Because you're not allowed to do that anymore because somebody could choke on it and it's too much of an insurance liability.
1: Well, I'm not talking about like the average slob. I'm talking about, you know, like doing like a sanctioned event, having like a Joey Chestnut or a Kobayashi.
2: Oh, yeah, yeah,
1: like,
2: yeah.
1: You know, one of those types of things. You're not going to have some slob on the street, you know, going to pipe down like five or six flapjacks and expect to survive. I'm talking about real professionals.
2: Well, maybe we can talk.

0: to Judy about that and see if we can get some celebrity guests next year, like a Joey Chestnut or a Kobayashi, and see if we can, how many pancakes can you down in a day?
1: I'm just going to look up pancake eating world record. You ready for this?
0: Yeah.
1: Okay. The most pancakes served in a single event was 25,000. That's not what I'm looking for. I'm looking for in one sitting. What? Okay. Okay. All right. Peter C. 3 14-inch pancakes in 9 minutes and 56 seconds. That doesn't even seem...
0: 3 14-inch pancakes?
1: It should be like 14 3-inch pancakes. I don't know. You know what? A record from 2016, 113 pancakes eaten in 8 minutes. Now, that sounds like a reasonable world record. I have to believe that if we really put our heads together, we can make this into a real Guinness Book of World Record type of thing.
0: You know, I was I was touting last week, in preparation for the Springfield Thunderbirds.
1: Yeah.
0: You know, with their little playoff run that they're doing now. If they make it, I offered... on behalf of Dom Dom and myself, and even Judy Matt got involved in this, that we would pick up the tab for the entire, if they win the Calder Cup, we would pick up the tab for only the players that were actually played during the game that won the Calder Cup to a trip to Golden Corral, which okay. I think, and because of the expense of that, I suggested a chew and screw. To leave the Golden Corral after eating.
1: That's not right.
0: It's not right, but, I mean, come on.
1: I mean, listen, they work hard to prepare all of that delicious food, the Golden Corral.
0: Yeah.
1: It's lip-smacking stuff, and you don't want to just, you know, screw them out of the costly expense of providing that food for their customers.
0: Some guy suggested, why don't you just treat them to $20 dinner and a comedy show? I was like, that would be taking money out of my pocket. That's not going to happen.
1: No, of course not.
0: Yeah, so maybe we can take the leftover pancakes, freeze them, and then when the Calder Cup championship happens in June, we can unfreeze the pancakes, and boom, you already bought the pancake stuff. BJ Calvi was flipping those things like crazy over the weekend, I'm sure.
1: Yeah, I'm sure.
0: You know, so you freeze them, and you save them for the team. I don't know. It's just a suggestion. Something.
1: I don't know. I listen.
0: Something like a little morale booster. Something to, you know, eye on the prize, Springfield Thunderbirds. It's not that cup. It's what comes after the cup. It's the pancakes.
1: It's not what goes into getting the cup. It's what goes into the cup after getting it.
0: Yes.
1: That's the thing to keep in mind.
0: A disabled SUV blocking the exit of Scala School led South Hadley police to a drug arrest. Officers said they responded on Saturday, May 2nd. It is May...
1: Isn't the 18th?
0: Yes.
1: Wasn't that 16 days ago?
0: It was, but we're just hearing about it now. After a citizen reported the unattended vehicle on Granby Road, when they saw inside, they saw items used to ingest and package powder and crack cocaine. A man then walked up carrying a gas can and first claimed he was just the passenger and his girlfriend had left. Officers report finding suspected heroin, crack cocaine, a crack pipe, and drug packaging after searching the man in the car. Police said he eventually admitted that he had been driving and the drugs were his. He's now facing subsequent offense charges for possession of heroin or fentanyl and crack or cocaine.
1: Yeah, this is why we shouldn't snap judgment anything.
0: You know, I mean, if he had just kept his mouth shut.
1: Yeah.
0: This is part of the Steve Nagel College of Criminal Knowledge, okay? If you had just kept your mouth shut, they can't prove that you were in the car. They can't prove that those drugs were yours.
1: Right.
0: If you had just said, I don't know what you're talking about. That would have been enough for them to go, all right, well, we can't charge you with anything because you weren't actually in the car. You're just walking up with a gas can.
1: Perhaps. That's true.
0: Yeah.
1: Perhaps.
0: Oh, man. Classes this summer are going to be so full.
1: I know. These are not going to be easy times.
0: So he's going to be facing charges for that. Let's see. Yearbooks are a time to look back on memories and see how far you've come, but with the price to buy one, some seniors in West Springfield don't have that luxury. Western Mass News spoke with the head of the yearbook committee at West Springfield High and heard how the public is stepping in to make sure no memory gets left behind. Yearbooks like these are more than just a school picture. They're memories that you carry with you for a good portion of your life.
1: Yeah. How much is this costing us?
0: And some seniors at West Springfield High are not able to afford them. That's why the community is stepping up to help out as they can. Yearbooks are really important, I think, to seniors. Memories made of high school, not just today, but in fact, more important in 5, 10, and 15, 20 years, said engineering teacher Howard Bernard. From signing the front page to finding pictures of you and your friends, receiving your yearbook is one of the most exciting parts of wrapping up the school year. But not everyone gets to go home with those memories. $80 for a yearbook.
1: Okay, but can you really put a price on memories? I mean, they have, but I mean, can you?
0: These things are ridiculously overpriced.
1: Oh, I mean, $80.
0: $80 for a book.
1: Yeah, but I mean, do you ever look at your old yearbook?
0: I can't remember the last time I looked at my yearbook.
1: Oh, I do. I look at it all the time to draw snap judgments of people I once knew.
0: No, see, at your age, what you should be doing is going, opening up the yearbook and putting an X over the people that have passed away.
1: Actually, that's insensitive.
0: But true.
1: I've only drawn mustaches.
0: You should make a TikTok video of that. This is a perfect TikTok video for you. Okay. You take out your old yearbook and you start by X-ing out all the people that have died, but you don't say anything. All it is Sarah McLachlan's I Will Remember You playing in the background. And it would just be so bittersweet. We're like, yeah, I remember that guy. He died.
1: The problem is there's actually been at this point in my life quite a few of the people I went to high school with were dead.
0: That's what I'm talking about. You can make it a multi-part series. Today we're diving into it would be like a memory video.
1: Yeah,
0: for all the people that and you could send it to their families, so you could say, yeah, I remember this guy, and I put a big X over his face with a Sharpie.
1: Dear Johnson family, I'm very sorry for your loss. That's why I've done this TikTok video.
0: Yeah.
1: By the way, it got a lot of likes. Thank you.
0: So, you know,
1: I think the family might see that as exploitive of their
0: grief. You think
1: grief.
0: So?
1: Yeah, no, I think
0: come on.
1: So. No.
0: Yeah, what do you
1: think? Yeah, no, it would be kind of exploitive of grief. And normally I'm cool with that. But in this situation, I got to say, I might not be so cool.
0: Yeah, but you're keeping them alive by showing the world your TikToks with those faces that people remembered.
1: Steve, nothing is keeping those people alive.
0: You sure?
1: I'm pretty sure.
0: I'm just saying, it might be an idea for you.
1: Something to think about.
0: I mean, I could do it. There was a couple of people in my class who have, bit the dust over the years.
1: In mine, it's like double digits. I mean, it's like there's a lot. I mean, it's only 160 people that graduate in that class.
0: I'm in the early stages.
1: Believe me, it's coming.
0: And most of those are like, you know, alcoholism, drug use.
1: Oh, yeah.
0: Yeah, I mean, at your age, people are, you know, it's you know, a bad case of the gout or.
1: Yeah, for a while it used to be like, you know, like really spectacular deaths. Like, you know, someone died when a logging truck fell over. I mean, that's a story. Everyone's going to be talking about. But you find that, Brian died of, high cholesterol.
0: Yeah.
1: At his age, well, yeah, can't be helped.
0: You want to hear a disturbing fact?
1: Yes.
0: From those Epstein files?
1: Sure.
0: Yeah, you know, everybody was like, hey, make sure you don't put pictures of your kids on the internet because you don't want to, you know, have anybody, lifting the, finding out who your kids are and, you know,
1: right.
0: being a source of murder. Ghislaine Maxwell's sister is like the owner of the Jostens yearbook company.
1: So, and did she do a yearbook of the guests at the island?
0: But think about that. They're telling us for years, put your pictures of your kids up anywhere online. No, that's okay because they have the entire database of every school kid in America.
1: Good point.
0: And the thing. That's kind of creepy, don't you think?
1: Yeah, well, you know, there's a lot of creepy stuff about it.
0: You're Pioneer Valley. We're going to end it on that note. I'm just trying to end it on a positive note, you know?
1: Oh, is that what that was?
0: Well, you know, if you ever really need a picture of a kid from years ago,
1: yeah.
0: You can just ask them. I'm sure they'll drum it right up for you. Your Pioneer Valley forecast today is going to be a mix of sun and clouds. with a high of 89. Tomorrow, high of 94. It is 61 right now in downtown Springfield. I'm Steve Nagel, and that's the news on Rock 102. Oh, yeah.
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0: I just gave you the forecast. So, there you
1: go. This week on Baxy's Musical Podcast, pretty excited about this one. Simon Raymond from the band The Cocteau Twins is my guest this week. The Cocteau Twins are a very, very important band, one of my all-time favorites. He's got a brand new memoir that is really, really good called In One Ear, Cocteau Twins, Ivor and Me. Talks about the band, talks about his dad, Ivor Raymond, who was a producer and arranger and a songwriter for the likes of Dusty Springfield and David Bowie, and the list is, just goes on and on. And he's also had some health issues that he talks about as well. It's a great, great interview. 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
0: I guess they had a good turnout over at Vanish Valley over the weekend for the Ride to Remember.
1: Looks like thing.
0: I see Hawkman there.
1: Billy the Trash Guy there, too.
0: Weaseling them, both of them. Weaseling them ways into that place.
1: That's
0: for all the clout.
1: That's what they do.
0: Yeah.
1: What they do.
0: Yeah, good for them. I'm glad it was turned out to be a successful event.
1: And the pancake breakfast, you can't lose with that either.
0: No, you can't lose.
1: Perfect weather.
0: With the pancake breakfast.
1: Yep, absolutely perfect. What a show today. We got Fitzy from TownyNews.com joining us after 7 o'clock. Also, tickets to see the Thunderbirds for Tuesday night, tomorrow night, which is game 3 of that series. And then it's also an Autumn Mist Monday. So there's a lot going on here. And we got the Metallica keyword after 8 o'clock as well.
0: Man, this is a manic Monday, if you will.
1: Well, we like to really stack it.
0: I wish it was Sunday, because that's my fun day. But now it's just another manic Monday.

0: Can't believe this is in the Smithsonian Magazine. You know the Smithsonian Magazine?
1: Magazine or the museum?
0: Well, it's the magazine. It's the Smithsonian, SmithsonianMag.com, right?
1: Yeah.
0: This fish hitches rides in manta rays' buttholes, according to new research.
1: Really?
0: Yeah, scientists suspect that the behavior could harm the manta rays, suggesting a complex relationship between remoras and their hosts that can sometimes be parasitic. Remoras are often called sucker fish because of the suction cup-like organ atop of their heads.
1: Right.
0: It allows them to stick onto marine animals like whales, rays, and dolphins so they can travel as hitchhikers. But it turns out these clingy fish aren't just attaching themselves to their hosts' exteriors. Sometimes they take a deep dive where the sun don't shine.
1: Well, that they're really kind of like bottom-feeding fish anyway. I mean, the manta rays, I mean, they're not seeing the sunshine anyway, really?
0: No, I guess not. And a study published on May 11th in the Journal of Ecology and Evolution, researchers described several instances of remoras burrowing deep inside the manta rays' backsides.
1: You know, Mother Nature has got this really twisted sense of humor. Can you imagine being a species in which that is what you're looking to do? Hey, what are you doing on the weekend, Frank? Well, this manta ray has just moved into the neighborhood. Think I'm going to go bring him the old welcome wagon, if you know what I'm talking about.
0: Yeah, that's what I'm talking about.
1: Imagine if that was like your natural instinct. Like, you know, like, man, just moved into town. I want to see if any manta rays are around here, because I got to get a... I got to pony up to some of them.
0: Where's a suckerfish? What does a suckerfish got to do around here to get himself a puckerfish, if you know what I'm saying? The behavior.
1: Now, what happens when the manta ray has to void, so to speak?
0: Well, that's the beauty of the transport. You're hitching a ride.
1: Yes.
0: The manta goes and, you know, eats a chili dog, and right. Then boom, you have safely traveled from one location to from point A all to right, point B, wherever you're going.
1: The sucker fish, and that happens, I'd like, hey, I just moved in here. All my furniture's ruined.
0: Oh, man. Look at all
1: call
0: this.
1: UPS
0: this
1: is... and get Brown to work for me again.
0: The behavior called colocal diving.
1: Now, is that a... Olympic event or anything?
0: Well, I never got that done and dirty with my brother Chris Kim, but we once did some colocal diving. Further hints that the relationship between the two types of animal is more complicated than previously thought.
1: Oh, I would imagine that. You're saying a mouthful right there.
0: Well, I mean, you got to ease your way into something like that. That can't be the first thing you... You have to at least introduce yourself.
1: You can't go in there with a full head of steam.
0: Yeah. Hello, Mr. Manta. I'm Mr. Suckerfish.
1: Yeah. Get out of the way.
0: Yeah.
1: I got a place to be.
0: Yeah. You know, when the river runs red, you take the dirt road. That's the suckerfish mantra, the manta mantra.
1: It's just about 6:57 on Rock 102.
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12: 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Tell them you got it at Geisler's. There's going to be a mix of sun and clouds today, a high about around 90 or so. Tonight, mostly clear, low of 66. Then for tomorrow, a mix of sun and clouds, the chance of a shower or a thunderstorm. With a high near 95, it's 62 degrees already in downtown Springfield. In sports, Red Sox got smoked yesterday by Atlanta Braves, 8-1. They'll continue their road trip tonight in Kansas City against the Royals. Sonny Gray gets the start for the Sox. Game time is at 7:40. In basketball, the Cleveland Cavaliers advance to the Eastern Conference Finals, beating Detroit in Game 7 of that series, 125-94. They'll head to New York tomorrow night, take on the Knicks at 8. Tonight is also game one of the Western Conference Finals when Oklahoma City hosts the San Antonio Spurs. Tip-off is at 8:30. Speaking of which, Oklahoma Shea Gilgeous-Alexander named the league's MVP for the second straight season. In hockey, tonight is game five between Montreal and Buffalo. The winner advances to the East Finals this Thursday against the Carolina Hurricanes. And then meanwhile, Wednesday is game one of the Western Conference Finals between Las Vegas and Colorado. Springfield Thunderbirds are back home tomorrow night for game three of the Atlantic Divisional Finals against the Wilkes-Barre Scranton. We will have tickets for you for that game a little bit later on. The series is tied up at a game apiece. Face-off is at 7:05, and Aaron Ray, the winner of the PGA Championship, finishing 9-under with a final round at 5-under 65. 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Got my view from the couch. 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
4: Hey, good morning, sports fans. How the heck are you? You know, last week when the NFL announced their schedule of the 2026 season, I could not help but notice that the league has included two Wednesday night games to the already busy schedule. The first of which is a Super Bowl rematch between the Patriots opening their season against the Seattle Seahawks on Wednesday, September 9th. The other Wednesday night game will be on November 25th. That's right before Thanksgiving, before the LA Rams and the Green Bay Packers. Now, while these might be two games that I might be interested in seeing, I would remind you that these games are running on Wednesday nights. You already have football on Sunday afternoon, Sunday night, Monday night, Thursday night, occasional Saturdays as well. Could also be occasionally played on Friday, including last season when they scheduled two Friday night games in Brazil. Why is the NFL adding games on a Wednesday night? According to the NFL, they're just simply following fan interest, because apparently there are some fans who have been asking for this. According to NFL Executive Vice President of Media Distribution Hans Schroeder, quote, giving more football to NFL fans is only a good thing. Of course, this is also the same guy who on Friday talked about how the league will be airing 13% of its games on premium streaming services and plans to expand that number by saying, quote, we love our model. We think we have the most fan-friendly model there of any sports or entertainment. And you know what? Hans Schroeder is right. People love watching an already oversaturated product on a streaming service that costs an additional $26.99 per month. 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
1: It is going to be hot today with a high of 89. Tomorrow, even hotter with a high of 94. It is 61 right now in downtown Springfield.
0: What a pleasure to welcome him back. 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Just remember, they do this every single day. It's Fitzy from TinyNews.com. Good morning, sir. How are you?
2: Oh, my God. Coming in off of some Eddie Money, feeling like it on a Monday. Heat wave coming in before Memorial Day weekend. Ladies and gentlemen, I welcome you back to the Commonwealth of Swassachusetts. Let's get it going. Nagel, you know what I'm talking about. Like, you try to get ahead of the day, right? Maybe, you know, a little baby powder or some Gold Bond down in the, you know, in your own veritable downtown Springfield.
0: Yeah.
2: By noontime, you're baking crotch zeppoli with a nice little menthol sauce. It's the best.
1: It's a hazmat situation on the undercarriage side.
0: Yeah,
1: that's
0: right.
1: What we got going.
0: You start off dry, but all of a sudden you got like at the end of the day, you got a bowl of cream of wheat.
1: Mmm, I love cream. I believe it's cream of skeet, if you ask me, but I.
2: Oh, cream of skeet. That used to be my fantasy football team. Undercarriage Hazmat sounds like the name of a seventh-round player that the Patriots drafted out of South Carolina State.
1: Undercarriage Hazmat, he's our newest pick.
2: I got to tell you what, this Undercarriage Hazmat, he didn't necessarily have all the tools coming out of school, but he's really a grinder out there. Like, nobody wants it harder. Nobody shows up earlier. This is what I'm talking about.
1: But at the end of the day, he just stinks. That's all. That's it. He stinks.
2: Woo, man. Now, yeah. This is so Massachusetts, though, too, to, like, have, like, a super pleasant week, and then somebody at the temperature controls falls asleep, dials it up to almost 100, but then it's going to be 60 and rainy by the weekend.
1: Right.
2: So everyone's going to like rush off to Home Depot and Target and go buy their little Coleco kiddie pools and the inflatable, you know, relaxation tubs and make their golf plans and get ready to go to the beach. And then you're going to jump in the water and get hypothermia by the middle of the week because the ocean water is still like freaking 50 degrees.
0: Yeah, but you know what? A little hypothermia, a little, you know, a little shock never hurt the human body. The body is a resilient machine. I'm sure most of us won't even think about it when we're in the hospital or on the ambulance, on the gurney. We'll all be fine.
2: No, these are the things you dream of when you start getting that little bit of contact high from all the fumes because you're in your fourth hour of Cape traffic with the Sagamore Bridge like 3 miles away in the distance. It's like these are what do you look forward to more? Like, it's just such a delight listening to the kids argue because their iPads ran out of battery in the back seat and your wife is hot and the air conditioning's not working well and you're just like, oh God, now I know what I work so hard for. Now I know why I grind all year long. Just so I can be this joyfully miserable.
0: Well, I'll tell you, you know, at my age now, if I'm going on the road trip, say, like Jenny and I are heading towards New Hampshire, if I don't plan ahead all the bathroom stops I got to make between here and there, I'm making terrible choices like, do I want to pull off in Lynn? Do I want to go to the public restroom in Lawrence? Do I want to make any of those life-changing, potentially dangerous decisions in my life at this age?
2: First of all, your trip sounds like National Lampoon's Vacation. Excuse me, sir, do you know how to get back on the highway? Hey, blank your mama. All right, thanks very much. You literally asked a question you knew the answer to before you finished it. Do I want to get off and use a restroom in Lynn? I mean, you want to talk about waking up and choosing violence this early in the morning. And by the way, Bax, I hate to say it, but your life sounds like just a walking advertisement for every single product that they try to hawk when you're watching The Price is Right. Like, does it hurt when you do this? Is this overinflated? Do you have to go to the bathroom every 15 minutes? Like you must just have like a Skittles bag of pills that you need to take before you hop on a road trip for vacation.
0: Listen, I got CVS on speed dial just in case I need to refill something quickly.
2: Yeah, Nagel, how do you handle all the old man talk on the show like this?
1: Well,
2: is this aging you up or making you appreciate the fact that
0: you got a long way to go, pal?
1: No, it's like looking into a crystal ball. It's all the things that I'm about to expect in the next 10 to 15 years. Because I can go back and go, I remember when that guy had it.
0: Uh huh.
1: When Dax had it.
0: Oh yeah.
1: Dax had sciatica.
0: I felt like I was like the old master teaching the apprentice when Steve had his first colonoscopy. You're like, just you wait. Let me teach you the ways of the world.
1: Wait for the golden surprise after six cups of what is it? Go lightly.
0: Go lightly. Or go explosively.
1: There ain't nothing lightly about it.
2: Yeah, that stuff, by the way, they tell you, like, you know, hey, you may want to keep the old circle house in arm's reach for the next 4 to 8 hours. that stuff, you chug that thing, and you're just like, I'm not feeling anything. This is, you know, it's really like when somebody, like, gets a hold of their first THC brownie, and they take a bite, and 5 minutes later, they're like, I don't feel anything. So then they just
1: keep taking
2: the whole thing, and then later, you know, like, cut to 75 minutes later. They're higher than Artemis II or a Chinese weather balloon. and they have no idea what to do with themselves. And, like, yeah, that stuff is miserable. That said, I think I would probably still sit at home. I'd rather sit at home and chug a bottle of that stuff than spend 4.5 hours waiting to get over the Sagamore Bridge on Memorial Day weekend. But, hey, listen. Hey,
1: again, speaking of bowel evacuations, how about them Red Sox, huh?
2: What an absolute top market transition that was back.
1: That was me.
0: Hey, that was Steve who came up with that one.
2: Oh, that was Steve? Yeah. Oh, my God. You guys have now literally spent so much time around each other that unless I'm locked in on a hearty one-on-one dialogue, you sound like each other. Now it's to a point where it's like, which one's the father and which one's the son? I mean, come on, you guys both.
1: We've been together so long, we finish each other's medical
0: sentences.
1: History.
0: Yeah right.
2: you finish each other's what?
1: Medical history.
0: And medical history. Yeah.
2: So this is the saddest indictment on aging ever. I love it.
0: So we're gonna
2: How about this one, Bax? Here's a good one for you about the Red Sox. I read this morning, 3 of the top 10 worst OPSs in all of Major League Baseball belong to your Boston Red Sox. So you can't say that we're not the lead. Trevor Story, Caleb Durbin, and Jaron Duran. So you can't say that they're not league leaders in something this season.
0: You make a good point. You know, I'm looking at the injury list right now, and it's starting to stack up. You've had, you know, Crochet's out for 15 days. He was out, for a while. Trevor Story's out. Roman Anthony. Do you think these guys are intentionally hurting themselves just so they don't have to play in this crappy team?
2: Wouldn't you? This is like back in the day when, like, they instituted the draft. Like, come on, boys, saddle up and serve your country. And guys were literally just like, all right, here, drive over my arm. Here, just use this baseball bat on my knees.
0: Yeah.
2: Like a Lone Star came after me.
0: Carlos Navarro. Carlos Navarro is listed day to day. We're seeing how he recovers from hitting himself in the face with a hammer. I would do everything I can not to get on that bus right now, ever.
2: Yeah, honestly, whoever the bench coach is these days, since they ingloriously removed all the guys and Jason Varitek and Alex Cora, would like walk into Chad Tracy's office and be like, "Hey, Skip, we got another guy. Well, Wilson Contreras. He's the fifth guy this week to report that he fell down a flight of stairs and he needs to go on the IL. This is what a damn shame. I mean, the offense is so bad. How bad is the offense, Fitzy? The offense is so bad that if the Red Sox scored, if the Red Sox scored a league average 4.5 runs per game, their record would be 32-14. They would have the best record in all of Major League Baseball. That's how bad the offense has been this year. And then you look at that stat a second time and you're like, 4.5 runs? My kingdom for the Red Sox to score 4.5 runs over the course of the week. What an absolute grind watching this friggin' baseball team is.
0: And unfortunately, we're not even at the halfway point. So there's just so much more terrible baseball to come.
1: But again, the doom and
2: here
1: the gloom.
2: Here it comes.
1: The All-Star break hasn't even happened yet. Once that happens, they're going to be shooting up to the sky like one of them Elon Musk rockets.
0: Yes, because the Red Sox have never disappointed people late in the season. That's never, ever happened.
1: Yeah.
2: Yeah, yeah, you're talking about the fact that like expectations will soar like one of Bezos's Blue Origin rockets. I wish I was in one of them that never came back. What is this whole routine, by the way? It used to be negative Nagel. It used to be so much fun to just sort of like play in the mud with you, and now you're Sunshine Steve, and I don't even know who you are anymore.
3: Well, I've turned a new leaf. I've found God.
0: He hasn't.
3: Yes.
2: You've done absolutely none of those things. Hey, by the way, did you guys get a chance to take a look at the Patriots schedule? There was the whole big schedule release hootenanny last Thursday.
0: I did.
2: Yeah, what do you think, Bex?
0: You know, I mean, what I would do for last year's schedule, I'd love to recreate that every single year, but it's a tougher schedule, but I still think they could go 10-7. Optimistic, it's not impossible.
2: Yeah. Well, I've heard so many people complaining about the fact that there's so much travel. Oh, they have to go to Germany again. Oh, I can't believe the schedule is so difficult. It's like the NFL has it out for the Patriots again. Like, one, you finished in first place last year, so you're going to get a first place schedule this year. Two, yeah, you went to the Super Bowl as well. So, yeah, the NFL is naturally going to put you on a lot of primetime games. Monday night, a couple of Sunday nights, two Thursday night games as well. You should love the fact that there's, you know, a bullseye on your back, that you're a hard target and everyone else wants to see the Patriots on primetime as well. And you don't want one of those cupcake schedules again. Look at Bex. Do you remember how annoying it was last year when everyone said, the Patriots, they're only going to the playoffs because they're a product of their soft schedule. They're not actually, you know, a very good team at all. Like, this is a great chance to just go on a full-blown revenge tour, stick a giant middle finger up, and just wave it around to the rest of the NFL and just tell them that they can all tuck it and suck it because the Pats are back, not just for the short term, but the long term. I love the schedule. I love the fact that there's one watchable game after another. What do you want to do, play the Jets 17 weeks in a row? Even the Jets couldn't beat the Jets if they played them 17 weeks in a row.
0: Even the Jets don't want to be the Jets for 17 weeks in a row. They can't stand watching that kind of terrible football. I think the thing that's important to keep in mind here is they don't have the wide receiver position completely settled because everybody's waiting for June 1st. And from what I read this morning is there's not a single team in the NFL other than the Patriots that's talking to Philadelphia about A.J. Brown, which says to me it's a foregone conclusion that after June 1st, he's coming to Foxborough.
2: Yeah, the Eagles did not include him in their schedule release video. Did you see the Patriots schedule release video where they're like, oh, here's a couple of guys. It's Six Flags. Wow. that was a touch underwhelming. But the Eagles did not include AJ. how to put it mildly, Fitzy. That's a touch underwhelming, we'll be honest. But AJ Brown was not included in the Eagles schedule release video. And here's a good little bit of scoopage for you guys. A little birdie told me that AJ Brown and his people met with a realtor that was showing him condos in the Back Bay in downtown Boston. Listen, if somebody was playing in Philadelphia, would he be looking to get residence in Boston? Or what do you think, huh?
0: Probably not, unless, say, like, you know, Bill Burr had an extra room in his place. I can't imagine that happening.
2: No, I couldn't either. But then again, you know, listen, it feels like we're living in a simulation all the time. And every time we get out ahead of our football skis, we prime ourselves for disappointment. That said, A.J. Brown coming to the Patriots still probably wouldn't be the weirdest football thing I've seen in a long time. Did you guys see over the weekend Tom Brady was actually in head-to-toe leather walking the runway for Gucci in Italy?
0: Yeah, I'm looking at the picture now. It's, it's so RoboCop looking, isn't it?
2: It's so, like, he's walking down the runway. I'm not sure if he was in Italy or if it was in New York or wherever the hell it was. He's just walking down the runway all made up, like, head-to-toe leather. And, like, I'm just full well expecting him to stop and just say, like, have you seen John Connor?
1: Your step-parents are dead. Come with me if you want to live now.
2: But what a weird world.
0: It is. Yeah. All right, listen, we will talk to you next week.
2: Always a good time. Hey, listen, have an awesome Memorial Day, you guys. Everyone keep cool. Have a great week. Happy holidays. Summer has unofficially begun. Spin the wheel, and you too may be the next person to get Ebola, Hanta, and measles. Oh, my. What a time.
0: We'll talk to you soon. Fitzy from TownyNews.com.
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2: Dan Brown. What's his name? Liam. We'll have a full forecast for you.
1: Steve Nagel's throwing a big fat party. Were you aware of this?
2: I am.
1: Yes. 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It's a reasonable fee of just $10.21. Small ticketing fee included in that, but every penny raised goes to Rick's Place. 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
2: Lots of great stuff going to be up for grabs at that thing. We got a lot of great people donating things. Jay Smeagol Roofing with a nice donation that they made to us. So we thank you for that. They also, and we heard last week that one of the raffle prizes is going to be a pig roast.
1: Really?
2: Yeah. It's not like they have the pig there and you got to take it home.
1: No, but they'll do one at your house.
2: They'll get one for you and they'll do one for whatever event that you want to do it for. So that's from the Hilltown. Hilltown Hogs, I believe.
1: Oh, man, I love a good pig roast.
2: Yeah, man. Hey, who doesn't love a good pig roast?
1: Delicious.
2: Yeah.
1: Well, that's awesome. So anyway, check that out. It's going to be a great day. Hopefully the weather will be perfect for you. Always a good time at Vantage Valley.
2: Rain or shine, we got a big giant tent to take care of everything there if it does happen to rain. So there you go.
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0: Here's your Western Mass News First Alert forecast.
3: After a bright and warm weekend, that trend continues into the start of this week. Today we're mostly sunny and hot, highs between 84 and 92. Tonight we're mostly clear with lows falling to between 60 and 68 with more of a muggy feel. Tomorrow it's hot and humid with highs between 90 and 98. Feels like temperature close to the triple digits, factoring in a higher humidity. We're otherwise mostly sunny with a shower or storm in the late afternoon. With your Western Mass News First Alert forecast, I'm meteorologist Liam Murphy.

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4: Thanks, Bax. The woman in a viral video that appeared to show a McDonald's employee in Southbridge putting French fries in her mouth before adding them to a serving container will face criminal charges. Authorities have not publicly identified the woman, but charges will be filed today in Dudley District Court. Dudley.
3: I hope they do right.
4: Anytime I hear the word Dudley, I think Dudley do right.
3: Now, do they catch her red and yellow handed?
4: I believe they did.
3: Just wondering.
4: Yeah. That's according to Chief Shane Woodson of the Southbridge Police Department. Woodson said on Sunday in a statement that no other details would be released and the types of charges were not immediately available. The court will set a date for the woman's arraignment. In the video, a uniformed McDonald's employee at 515 East Main Street in Southbridge put a handful of fries in her mouth before removing them and putting them in the serving container held by another employee. Both employees are shown smiling and laughing while handling the food. The video did not specifically show the container being served to customers. Both employees were suspended and then fired following an internal investigation, according to the Telegram and Gazette.
3: What would the charge be?
4: That's what I'm trying to figure out. The Southbridge police previously announced it was looking into the incident and working with the town's health department to investigate the possibility of contaminated food being served.
3: Is it so, like a reckless endangerment type of thing? Because, I mean, that's I can't think of what the charge. I know of no charge on the books of feeding people food that's been in your mouth.
4: Well, think about this. The viral video doesn't show whether or not the product was served to a customer. So I'm guessing if the police went in and said, hey, give us those surveillance camera footage that you got here in the restaurant and take a look. They might be able to see if, in fact, it was served. Ipso facto, bring in the charges against the woman. But I don't know what the charges are. They're being tight-lipped about it because maybe they don't even know. Mm-hmm. Maybe they had to discuss it over the weekend. Since the video was posted, our department has received numerous calls, online tips, and media inquiries regarding the incident. At this time, the matter is being addressed in coordination with the Board of Health and Restaurant Management. We are also working to determine whether the food was ultimately served to a customer and identify any individual who may have been affected.
3: You know, it's interesting. So the average person would hear this story, see the video, and maybe think twice about ordering the fries at McDonald's, which I think we can all agree is, by and large, an exceptional product. McDonald's fries are delicious.
4: Yeah, I don't think there's any dispute about that. That's
3: no dispute.
4: That's probably one of the best fries of a fast food restaurant around.
3: But yet we're all bugged out. All bugged out about it. You realize there's a cup of coffee, civet coffee. You know what that is?
4: No.
3: This is the coffee in which the coffee beans are fed to cats, and the cats digest the beans until the beans come out in the cat box, and then that's when they make the coffee with the digested beans that have come through a cat's digestive system. And it is the most expensive cup of coffee in the world, because, I mean, you got to wait forever for the cat. But nevertheless, people around the world go all over the place to have the civet cat poop coffee. That's disgusting.
4: Ooh.
3: But some nice girl who put French fries in her mouth at McDonald's is somehow too gross. I don't buy it. I'll tell you what. I'm at the point now in my life where if you put your mouth on my fries, I will say thank you and I will put a good review on Yelp as a result.
4: That is disgusting.

0: Which part?
1: Well, first of all, that you even know that information. And secondly, is this something you're willing to try?
0: I'd give it a go. It's supposed to be delicious.
1: Is it really?
0: It is supposed to be like the most delicious coffee in the world. Kopi Luwak. Civet coffee.
1: I like a coffee.
0: Uh-huh.
1: I'm a big coffee fan,
0: yeah.
1: You know, as far as flavor and robust taste.
0: Sure.
1: However, the idea of coming from, let's say, my cat, Daniel.
0: Okay.
1: That box is gross when I have to clean that out.
0: Sure.
1: You know, it's like, you know, 2 to 3 times a week I'm cleaning that damn cat box out. There is nothing appealing about that situation that would say, you know what, I could really go for a cup of Java right now. This reminds me of Paris.
0: If you don't sit by the cat box and say, man, I'm dying for a...
1: Yeah. The best part of waking up is fresh step in your cup. Yeah.
0: What did your dad say? A cup of koofy?
1: A cough a cuppy.
0: A cough a cuppy.
1: That was the my drunk dad asking my mother to make him a cough a cuppy.
0: Yeah.
1: After the misogynistic pushing the dish away for her to take it. In a drunken slobber, yeah. Going, cough a cuppy?
0: Where's that cat?
1: Yeah, yeah. You know, I brewed this on one of those cat litter, a self-cleaning cat litter boxes.
0: Self-clumping. I think you can tell the difference.
1: It's precisely 600 microns have gone into producing this bean. The bean, the Ethiopian Yirgacheffe.
0: Do I notice a slight aromatic of tidy cat?
1: Naturally processed at an altitude by a cooperative you've never heard of, because they don't export this commercially mainstream cat poop coffee.
0: But you know what, Steve? Yeah. If someone came in here with some, I'd give it a shot. Why not?
1: Speaking of coffee that tastes like it came from a cat box, I had to go to Starbucks yesterday.
0: Yeah.
1: Here's one of the. This is like the trendy thing among the middle school aged children. I take my daughter to a softball practice yesterday,
0: mm-hmm.
1: And then instead of, remember, it used to be you bring it. I'm the carpool guy, the dad. I'm taking the kids back to the you know, back home.
0: Sure,
1: to and from the practice yesterday. It used to be ice cream. We used to go, you know, after a practice or a game or something, you got to stop and get an ice cream. Nice warm day like it was yesterday.
0: Sure.
1: No. The whole thing is now based around Starbucks. These kids are obsessed with Starbucks, with the stupid fizzy lifting drinks or whatever the hell they're selling.
0: Not coffee.
1: There.
0: They're not drinking the coffee. They're drinking the juicy drinks.
1: They're drinking the juicy, buzzy berry fruit, whatever the hell it is. I don't know. Give me the what is it? The Olivia Rodrigo or whatever they're calling it these days.
0: Right.
1: Dude, it was like $30-something for a couple of drinks. Oh, and grilled cheese, I guess, is the new hot new menu item.
0: At Starbucks.
1: Yes, which is basically a greasy piece of, cheddar cheese and on bread. It's disgusting. It's not even, it doesn't even look good. The ridiculous price of this stuff.
0: Yeah,
1: It's mind-boggling.
0: The joke used to be they would call it Starbucks, but the joke would be you might as well call it $5. Well, good luck trying to find anything at a Starbucks that's now worth a $5.
1: And then I saw this article last week. Starbucks CEO Brian Nickel is getting roasted for being out of touch after defending $9 orders at the coffee chain, insisting the steep price reflects a, quote, premium experience offered to customers. The coffee giant's chief, who earlier this year was granted access to the company jet for personal travel, said that customers across all income levels are willing and happy to shell out big money for a chance to interact with baristas. No. No, I am not. There is nothing happy about me spending $30-something on a few drinks and a couple of grilled cheese sandwiches.
0: Mm-hmm.
1: Where's the hat? How am I happy about that?
0: I have no idea.
1: Coffee
0: itself is becoming a bit inconvenient. You try buying it at the grocery store,
1: yeah.
0: Like a bag of coffee.
1: Yeah.
0: $14-15 a pound.
1: Yeah.
0: For the decent stuff, not even the high price stuff, but that's just like the mid grade stuff.
1: These rich a-holes are so completely out of touch with the American consumer. You're happy to offer you should be happy to interact with a barista. $9 to a guy like this is like a penny.
0: Yeah.
1: He doesn't even think about it.
0: Because they don't have any real perspective of the real world and what it costs to live. Which is, you know, all the more reason when you think of, like, and they stopped doing this, thank goodness. They stopped doing this in 2024. When Starbucks was serving Olito, that was the coffee infused with olive oil. Talk about an act of aggression against your own customers.
1: Mm-hmm.
0: Something that, one, sounds gross, and two, will cause such abdominal intestinal distress soon after eating it or consuming it. That's saying we don't really care for our customers.
1: If a coffee comes with a warning, they don't care at all. If their coffee comes with a warning that says, perhaps this may cause AOL, and I'm not talking America Online, it's anal oil leakage. It was the same thing with those potato chips when they started making it with Olean years ago. It's the same type of oil.
0: Yeah,
1: remember, it makes you want to go to the bathroom.
0: Remember there was that oil leak at the bottom of the ocean of a British Petroleum, and you just saw, like, you know, tens of thousands of gallons of oil shooting into the ocean?
1: Yeah.
0: I bet that's exactly what would happen if you had the oil-infused coffee from Dunkin' Donuts. It'd be like
1: Starbucks,
0: the same
1: Starbucks.
0: Starbucks. Yeah. The same kind of explosion of noxious oils.
1: Yeah.
0: That would damage the universe.
1: So disgusting. But this guy is insisting And then what that means is we have to make it worthwhile, right? And then in other cases people believe, well, this is a really affordable premium experience. The premium experience.
0: Okay.
1: Well, it's less than $10, and I can get a really premium experience, he continued. It's a drink. You're not even getting the full amount of ounces with the amount of ice that they put in the cup anyway.
0: So, premium experience should be about the quality of what you're willing to give us at a certain price. Premium should not be, here's the price.
1: Yeah.
0: This is
1: take
0: the same,
1: it or leave it. Listen, you know, for all intents, all the people that live in tents and watch Poipuses, this guy is actually a pretty good marketing dude because he was the one that got people to eat Chipotle again. He was the one.
0: Oh, that's the guy?
1: Yeah. And you know what? The kids go crazy over that stuff, too. They yearn for Chipotle. After that whole salmonella thing that they had years ago.
0: What is going on in our society where these things are the top-notch places to go for truth?
1: Why are we focused on liking terrible things? That's what I want to know.
0: I don't know. It's the way it goes, man.
1: It's a premium experience. When a barista writes a nice little note on the side of your cup like, good morning, you know that you went to the right place.
0: For that kind of cheer, you almost don't mind spending $9 per coffee.
1: I did a video about this last year. I had got the Starbucks coffee. I had a gift card. I went in there, got the Starbucks coffee. It cost me like $7 for an iced coffee because I like it with the shot of espresso in it sometimes. And the barista, that was when they first started writing the messages on the thing. And it was like, have a fantastic day. You know, it was like supposed to be personalized to you.
0: Right.
1: But then when I was watching the barista make that, she was writing the same thing on all the cups. There was nothing personal about that.
0: No. They could very easily just write it on the cups and then, you know, just not write anything. You know, just like pre-written cups.
1: Yeah.
0: Have them printed that way.
1: Yeah.
0: What's the difference?
1: Well, I mean, that would save a lot of money, I would think.
0: I know, but time is of the essence. I don't know. I have to wait around for you to spend, you know, to figure out how to spell have a terrific day. What are you going to do if you misspell it? Going to get a new cup? I don't think so.
1: Yeah, and you're wasting a cup then because you misspelled something. Wow, look at the time.
0: How look at that.
1: We were all out of time here. It's going to be a hot one today with a high of 89. Tomorrow, even hotter with a high of 94. It is 65 right now in downtown Springfield. I'm Steve Nagel, and that's the news on Rock.

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1: Going to be a hot one today with a high of 89. It's 65 in downtown Springfield.
0: You know, the Springfield Thunderbirds are coming home for Game 3 for tomorrow night and also Thursday. Series is tied at a game apiece. I mean, it's a five-game series. So let's say, for example, and I'm just trying to do the basic math, if the Thunderbirds win tomorrow night and then Thursday night, they advance into the next round.
1: That's going to be awesome.
0: Because you see, 3 minus 5 is more than if the other team would get 3. So you see how that works out? I spent all weekend trying to figure out the nuts and bolts of it. Anyway.
1: You of all people shouldn't be doing any math or anything.
0: Well,
1: like
0: I got
1: that
0: help.
1: Numbers. Who'd you get help from?
0: My wife. She's a teacher.
1: Oh, okay. Well, all right. Look, baby steps. Baby steps.
0: I mean, I got to clap the erasers and had to stay after school, but still.
1: Yeah, all right, good for you.
0: We happen to have, Steve, a 4-pack of tickets to tomorrow night's game at the MassMutual Center. The Thunderbirds against Wilkes-Barre Scranton, the Penguins, the Atlantic Division Final, Game 3. Again, because the game is tomorrow, you'll have to be able to pick these up by 5 o'clock tomorrow. So make sure you're that guy or that woman or that kid, because 10th caller right now at 293-1021 scores a 4-pack of tickets to the game. Good luck.
1: Let's go.
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8: 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A mix of sun and clouds today, but warm. A high near 90. Tonight, mostly clear. Low of 66. You'll see a little bit of sun and clouds mixed tomorrow. There's a chance of a shower or a thunderstorm with a high near 95. It's 62 degrees right now in downtown Springfield. In sports, the Red Sox got smoked yesterday by the Atlanta Braves, 8-1. They'll continue that road trip, sadly, against the Kansas City Royals. Sonny Gray gets the start for the Sox. Game time is at 7:40. Basketball, the Cleveland Cavaliers advance to the Eastern Conference Final, beating Detroit in Game 7 of that series, 125-94. They'll head to New York tomorrow to face the Knicks at 8. Tonight, Game 1 of the Western Conference Finals with Oklahoma City host San Antonio. Tip-off is at 8:30. And speaking of Oklahoma, Shai Gilgeous-Alexander named the league MVP for the second straight season. In hockey, tonight is Game 7 between Montreal and Buffalo. The winner advances into the East Final this Thursday against the Carolina Hurricanes. Meanwhile, Wednesday is Game 1 of the Western Conference Finals between Las Vegas and Colorado. Springfield Thunderbirds back home tomorrow night. Game 3 of the Atlantic Divisional Finals against Wilkes-Barre Scranton. The series is tied at a game apiece. Face-off is at 7:05. Let's try to pack that joint, shall we? And then Aaron Ray, the winner of the PGA Championship, finishing 9 under par with a final round 5 under 65. Sports is brought to you by, hold on, don't tell me, yes, Gold Trader in the Diamond Shop. Got my view from the couch coming up next on Rock 102.
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3: Hey, good morning, sports fans. How the heck are you? As many of you know, U Sports have always encouraged use of chatter amongst players to help motivate teammates and intimidate the opposition. It is a largely complex psychological concept in which such chatter is meant to both inspire and ridicule at the same time. But on the professional level, most chatter is typically directed between, it isn't between athletes. Instead, it's often relegated between athletes and their fans. This weekend, for example, two separate incidents in which an athlete who was the focus of insults and ridicule, but rather than ignore those hurtful barbs, these two athletes chose to lash out and will likely await their looming fines and suspensions. For example, golf legend Rory McIlroy became frustrated after this weekend's PGA Championship when a fan began repeatedly chanting USA after he attempted to hit out of the rough in the 16th hole. In response to these chants, Rory McIlroy, who was from Ireland, told the fan to, quote, shut the heck up. Of course, I'm paraphrasing, but nevertheless. In baseball, a crosstown series between Chicago White Sox and the Cubs, a heated exchange began after Cubs center fielder Pete Crow Armstrong was unable to make a leaping attempt at a fly ball, which bounced off the outfield wall, at which point Crow Armstrong was berated by a female fan. What she said to this young man is a little unclear. However, according to reports, Pete Crow Armstrong responded by suggesting that she place a certain physiological appendage into a location that would have forcibly curtailed this woman's ability to continue her verbal reprimand of this young man's play. Again, I'm paraphrasing. However, I've given this a lot of thought. While we have often encouraged these sorts of verbal attacks, the solution towards prevention is unlikely to come from the suggested placement of body parts and locations where they do not belong, which in this case is the outfield at Chicago's Wrigley Stadium. And while I might not mind seeing something like that happen, I think we can all agree that there's a time and a place for that sort of thing, and doing it in a baseball stadium with a 47,000-seat capacity is probably not one of those times nor those places. So the next time you want to see a pitcher and not a belly itcher, you might want to think twice about opening up your mouth. But hey, another My Yappin' Sports brought to you by Rocky's Ace Hardware. 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
1: Going to be a hot one today. Like super hot. Like damn hot. Like two squirrels in the throes of passion inside of a tube sock kind of hot.
0: Yeah.
1: It's 89 for high, and it's 65 right now in downtown Springfield.
0: We gave away those Thunderbird tickets. There's always a chance we may have more tomorrow, but I don't want to get ahead of myself because I don't know that for sure. But if it happens, we will let you know.
1: All right.
0: Okay?
1: All right.
0: All right.
1: Would you like to present something right now?
0: No, unless you got something. I don't really have much of much.
1: Are you sure the Sandman doesn't want to enter the room right now and give some information about a certain word?
0: Oh, yes. You know what? Yeah. You're absolutely right. How could I have forgotten? It is time for the Metallica keyword, Steve. I'm so happy you brought this up because, you know, I would have potentially forgotten all about it. The keyword for this hour, Steve, is the word cool. That's cool. C-O-O-L. In C, as in I can't wait to go see Metallica. O as in, oh my gosh, I don't have tickets. O as in, oh my gosh, I'm going to the Sphere to see them. And L as in, Las Vegas is where I will need to go. If you have the ability to write that word on rock102.com before midnight tonight, you will have the chance to go see Metallica at the Sphere in Las Vegas. Again, the keyword for Metallica is cool. C-O-O-L. 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
1: All right, well, now that we got that out of the way.
0: Okay, thanks for reminding me, Steve. That's why you're here.
1: I'm headed to Medway this afternoon.
0: Medway?
1: Yeah.
0: Go on.
1: Doing comedy with Marty out in Medway.
0: On a Monday night show?
1: Yeah.
0: Wow. Yeah. That's a big night in Medway.
1: Well, it's actually pretty decent money because it's one of them blowhard political parties that have hired two comedians to come out and roast them for his political campaign kickoff. I don't even know who this guy is.
0: All the way in Medway?
1: Hey, listen, you gotta go where the money is, man.
0: No, I understand.
1: The money is in politics, and if I can scrape the top off of some of them campaign funds from some of these blowhards, I will gladly take it.
0: I know. I'm just thinking, you know, Medway, we're not real versed in what's going on in the town of Medway, but if one of our local politicians wanted to get roasted, yeah. Well, that would be easy to do.
1: And that would come at a premium price, much like a Starbucks coffee, as we were talking about earlier.
0: I hope you're going to get paid a little more than $9.
1: People are excited to pay premium prices for me and Marty.
0: So is it a full roast, or you could just...
1: It's a roast. It's a comedy show. It's at a political event. I could care less about the politics of the people involved. I care about how green the cash is coming out of those pockets of the politicians.
0: Yeah, that's the part of your comedy career that I respect the most. It doesn't matter whether you're funny or not. In fact, many times you're not, and you still get paid, and that's the best part.
1: I will perform at any shat hole in the area for the right amount of money.
0: You remember that one event you were hired for at the radio station where you intentionally said the worst jokes in the world?
1: And
0: not funny at all.
1: Well, that's only because I didn't like the guy who was hiring me to do that.
0: Yeah, no, I didn't like him either. And that's why I thought it was hilarious.
1: Yeah, and then to which the follow-up meeting on Monday morning was, what was that? And I played it off like, what are you talking about? That was a comedy show. That's what I do. And it was all dad jokes. It was me reading dad jokes out of a book.
0: Well, he had he ever seen you perform before?
1: No, but he had this crazy idea. First of all, he comes in here storming Norman, as we like to call him, and he was, you know, because he wanted to change everything. He was like General Schwarzkopf, you know, coming in, I'm gonna take in control of this place. And he didn't understand what the name Big Bunk and Smoke was. He didn't understand. I don't understand. It doesn't even make any sense. Well, it made sense if you listen to Bob Kester and John Pulo, who were the two guys that came up with it years ago.
0: Right.
1: Bonkin was an expletive. It was basically big effing smoke, but you can't say that on a radio
0: but
1: promotion.
0: You can say bonking.
1: You can say bonking, like, you know, big smoke, right?
0: Yeah, yeah.
1: This guy, first of all, this guy had no concept of many things, but he still didn't have a concept of what that meant. So he wanted to turn it into something new.
0: Yeah.
1: Something glorious. Something that would last forever. And his legacy would he would leave behind by coming up with the Rock 102 smoking joke.
0: This would be kind of like, you know, taking the Mayflower Marathon and it, like, removing the buses and the food and just say, we're going to... Yeah. We're going to collect socks. It's going to be socks for the homeless. Like, what? Like, yeah. No.
1: Like, you're changing the concept of what we're doing here. Yeah,
0: we're not doing that. We have an already established event. It was stupid. And I thought it was absolutely brilliant. In fact, I've never laughed harder at you than that night because I knew exactly
1: funny.
0: What you were doing.
1: You got it. You understood it. Most people did get it. I think there were people out there. Well, some were confused about what this was, but there was many people who were in on the joke.
0: And there were many people that saw you for the very first time and then years later saw you at an actual comedy show where you were actually using real live handwritten material that you cared about.
1: Right.
0: And then they said, wow, he improved so much. Like, no.
1: But
0: he had it going before all that.
1: But in my I don't know if you know this about me, but I can be passive aggressive.
0: No.
1: In way, yes.
0: You
1: in
0: don't
1: ways,
0: say.
1: Yeah, when somebody really gets under my skin, I like to perhaps play a little game of Battleship. Passive aggressive Battleship, as you will.
0: Right.
1: Oh, you sunk my Battleship, you know.
0: I've never seen anything suggest you do that,
1: never,
0: Steve.
1: Never been a petty person in my life. But anyway, I was that night. I was Tom Petty. I was the Tom Petty that night at the smoking joke.
0: No, you're so petty that even a guy like Tom Petty would come back to life and say, what's this guy's problem?
1: What's with the dad jokes? I don't understand. Anyway, so I go up and I stand up and I do this horrible bit. And I was up there for 15 minutes.
0: It was a long time.
1: Reading these jokes just one after another in such a cadence where it was hard to it was easy to keep up because it was so slow.
0: And I think the funny part about it is so John and I are in the back and we both know what's going on.
1: Laughing your asses off.
0: We're laughing our asses off, barely able to catch our breath. And I think the boss was thinking we were faking the laughter and we were not faking the laughter because it was just so perfectly planned.
1: Yeah.
0: How terrible those jokes were.
1: Hey, listen, that guy hated me as much as I hated him.
0: Hey, and he wasn't too crazy about us either.
1: Yeah, well, but he hated me more, I think, because, I don't know, he thought I had some sort of, I don't know. It was one of these things where he wanted to make you guys do things that you would have never have done in your entire careers. It wasn't the theme of the show. It didn't fit with what we do.
0: He wanted us to do things, but wasn't willing to ask us.
1: Yeah.
0: So that fell on your shoulders, which is absolutely ridiculous.
1: Yeah, he took it out on the low hanging fruit.
0: Yeah.
1: Because he was a short guy and he couldn't, you know, with that turtle to turtleneck that he had, he didn't, couldn't get it reach up that high to do it. He could reach for a bottle of vodka like nobody's business, but he couldn't reach for quality in anything else that he did around here. he was the inventor of the Rock 102 work release program.
0: Yes.
1: Which was basically a prison anyway, because we were stuck doing those things.
0: Every single Friday night.
1: And you know what? I'm so glad that I got to deliver to him one of the worst performances I could ever imagine doing with his name associated with it.
0: It was a spectacular success.
1: This was my idea. This was the same guy that went with the idea about the Mother's Day thing. You remember the Mother's Day thing?
0: I do remember that too.
1: It was a Mother's Day promotion, and he was like, oh, I need some ideas of what we can do to do. So I suggested, jokingly, I said, well, why don't we have a MILF contest? Mother, I'd like the flower. People can send in pictures of their hot mothers, and the hottest mother voted online wins. We tied it to a florist. And we had one submission for that contest.
0: And she wasn't that hot.
1: No. And then he was mad at me for coming up with that. I'm like, you went with that. It was a joke.
0: This is also the same guy that thought that the Baxton O'Brien golf tournament should be conducted without Baxton O'Brien playing golf. And that what we should do is drive from hole to hole to talk to listeners who are concentrating on golf.
1: Yeah.
0: That didn't go on so well.
1: No. And wasn't that the same tournament where the guy crashed into the back of us in a golf cart at the Chicopee Country Club?
0: He was so loaded that he basically started a four-vehicle crash-up at the Chicopee Country Club. He smashed into one, that one smashed into another, that one smashed into another, and it smashed into one more.
1: And he was laughing as he was holding the bottle of Grey Goose in his hand.
0: Yes.
1: That he was drinking straight from.
0: Right.
1: Whatever happened with that guy?
0: Yeah. Believe it or not, he went on to bigger and better things.
1: No
0: and by
1: way.
0: That, I mean a rehab.
1: Yeah.
0: He went to a 12-step program.
1: Yeah, what's that place they always advertise out in California?
0: The Betty Ford Clinic.
1: The Betty Ford Clinic. Oh, yeah.
0: He did all those things. What a success.
1: Well, thanks for this reminiscing, Tom.
0: Oh, it's good to always go back to pull back from yesteryear.
1: Oh,
0: isn't it?
1: Yeah. Good times.
0: Memories.
1: Yeah.
0: It's 823 in Rock 102.
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1: Liam will have the full forecast for you.
0: Real quick, this week on Baxy's Musical Podcast, my guest is Simon Raymond from the Cocteau Twins, also the guy that owns Belly Unit Records, really cool record company. I've spoken to a number of the artists that are on that record label. He's got a brand new book out, great memoir called In One Ear, Cocteau Twins, Ivor and Me. It's one of the better memoirs I've read. 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
1: You know, I want to throw this out there because Saturday on the way to the show at the Broadbrook Opera House, and as you heard us talking earlier this morning, if you were listening, what a great venue that was.
0: Yeah.
1: But on 91... just past the whatever the last Enfield exit is there or near Enfield, there was a couch on the side of the road. Like a full...
0: I saw the couch, too.
1: You saw it, too?
0: It was right on the guardrail.
1: It was like a full couch. It was a full 7-foot couch.
0: And I saw one of the sofa cushions, like, down the road.
1: Yeah, what happened to the rest of the cushions?
0: Probably in the woods somewhere.
1: I opened with this at the show. I came up with my version of what happened. It was a guy named Randy from Thompsonville.
0: Right.
1: Had one last fight with his common law wife, Brittany, spelled Brittkenee, because her mother had joint pain while she was pregnant with her.
0: Sure.
1: And she just had enough of Randy. He, was always walking over to the package store in Thompsonville.
0: Yeah.
1: He lived right near the package store. He'd come home with a handle of Mr. Boston and a 30-pack of Natty Ice. And, that's all he would do all day long. And she had enough of it. She kicked his ass out. Now
0: right.
1: He's got nowhere to go. So now he's got to go down to, like, New Britain with his buddies. But he needs to bring his own bedding with him. And the only thing he's got left to his name is that couch.
0: That couch.

0: And he puts the guy, the only guy, you know how everybody has a friend with a pickup truck?
1: Yeah, yeah.
0: Well, the only friend he's got is Larry, who's got the, Larry's got the Isuzu Pup pickup truck.
1: Larry and the Isuzu Pup.
0: That's 3 feet too short for the couch that he's gonna put on it, and they put it in, and he doesn't have any tied down straps.
1: Yeah, yeah.
0: So he's like, don't worry, the weight of the couch will hold it down on the highway.
1: Right.
0: And as they driving down the highway, the couch falls out, and he's like, F it. We're not going back to pick it up. And then he's, you know, and then he had to sleep on the floor in his new apartment. But you know what?
1: What?
0: He slept really well that night.
1: How come?
0: Because he didn't have to listen to Britney's shiznit anymore.
1: That's right.
0: I'll sleep on a hard floor before I have to go listen to that bitch again.
1: Now,
0: I don't know if that happened. I'm just saying that could have been a possible scenario.
1: Could it have been an unsecured load?
0: You know what? Have you been to Thompsonville before?
1: Yes, I have.
0: There are many unsecured loads walking around that town.
1: That's why there are so many youngsters in Thompsonville, because of an unsecured load.
0: Yeah. Where'd Dad go? He went out for cigarettes, Natty Ice, and Mr. Boston.
1: And his couch never came back.
0: There's
1: no place to sit.
0: That's right.
1: It's 8:29 at Rock 102.
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3: After a bright and warm weekend, that trend continues into the start of this week. Today we're mostly sunny and hot, highs between 84 and 92. Tonight we're mostly clear with lows falling to between 60 and 68 with more of a muggy feel. Tomorrow it's hot and humid with highs between 90 and 98. Feels like temperatures close to the triple digits, factoring in a higher humidity. We're otherwise mostly sunny with a shower or storm in the late afternoon. With your Western Mass News First Alert Forecast, I'm meteorologist Liam Murphy.
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0: Jason Nagle and Rock 102. It's time for news brought to you by Aquapump, an expert in all water supply systems, from the well to the pump and into the house. Here's local radio icon Steve Nagle.
1: Yeah, we just had the whole story about the guy that used to work here that was making us do things, drinking a lot and all that stuff.
0: Yeah.
1: And somebody said, are you retaliating against a GM with this show this morning? And you said...
0: I said he was not a GM unless GM stands for Guzzling Manischewitz.
1: You know what? That's too light for him.
0: Yeah, I was going to say, yeah. That's usually, I was trying to think, what's stronger that begins with the letter M? And I couldn't think of anything off, anything quickly.
1: Actually, it's guzzling mouthwash, because that's what he used to start the day with. You know, you get up, you pour yourself a nice cold glass of Listerine,
0: and you
1: guzzle it down, maybe a couple of shots of vanilla extract in there, and then you're ready to start the day to work at Rock 102 as a program director. I'm sorry, a brand manager.
0: Right. Yeah, yeah. Guzzling Mr. Boston's would have been close.
1: Boop, boop, boop, boop, boop, boop. I think he had that. That's what that sound was that he was walking around with all day. Glug, glug, glug, glug, glug. I thought that was... just some kind of nervous tick that he had, but apparently he was you know, hiding nips in the bathroom.
0: He was one of them connoisseurs of alcohol. It's like he wasn't just ready to get drunk. He could only get drunk on the good stuff, top shelf. Like, it would never have gone for like a Mr. Boston's lime vodka or a pop off. It had to be the Grey Goose.
1: Yeah, well,
0: It couldn't have gone cheaper.
1: Listen,
0: if you're gonna ruin your liver and have other organs fall out of your body, at least do it on the highbrow stuff.
1: Yeah, if you're gonna get fudged up on a Monday afternoon, just before quitting time
0: at a golf tournament where the whole purpose was for us to annoy everybody on the golf course.
1: Yeah. I felt bad about him driving home by himself from the thing, but...
0: We offered to get him a ride.
1: Hey, listen, I used to call those... my dad used to take me on those. They were roller coaster rides. It was the Route 10 in Morristown, New Jersey roller coaster ride.
0: I remember having the conversation, give us your keys, we'll get you a ride. No, I'm fine. He's like, dude, you just had a four-car pileup in a golf cart. You should not be driving around in your BMW to get wherever the hell you need to go.
1: Well, you know what? He had a good hand that he could hold one eye closed with so he could focus on the road all the way back to Agawam or wherever the hell he was from. So, good times. Sheldon Gooseby says, speaking of alcohol... Sheldon Gooseby says he's bracing for the worst after a letter and a knock on the door left him unsure where he would sleep next. Gooseby is one of the handful of remaining residents at McCleary Manor, where tensions with his landlord, Providence Ministries, have been growing for months. Advocates with Springfield No One Leaves say they are fighting to keep residents housed, while the ministries say it needs to move forward with changes. The dispute is headed to court today. The 69-year-old Gooseby said that the knock on his door early Friday and a letter about the pending court case brought new uncertainty that the locks couldn't be changed, the power shut off, and the remaining men forced out at any time. Mm-hmm. That sounds like a good ministry.
0: Yeah.
1: You know, if you you're really trying to get people back in shape... It's our way or the highway.
0: Yeah, well, guess I'm going to get to the highway a little faster than expected.
1: Not knowing what nightfall would bring, Gooseby said he was preparing for the worst. I guess I can sleep in my car if I have to, he said. Gooseby has lived at McCleary Manor for more than 4 years, and he has maintained sobriety in that time. Providence Ministries, a nonprofit based at 51 Hamilton Street, provides services for people experiencing homelessness and substance use disorder, including sober housing. The ministry says it plans to temporarily close the building for renovations to meet state and national recovery housing standards. Okay, but don't you have to provide housing for somebody if you're renovating a building? If they're under...
0: Usually. I mean, if someone has to be displaced while you're doing work on it.
1: Yeah. Gooseby said the problems began in January with a $100 rent increase. 6 weeks later, residents were told to find new housing by April 1st. Though that date shifted, he said they began searching without support from the ministries. All this is going on because they want to bring inmates here and put two to a room. Oh, they're trying to put more people in there, I guess. Gooseby said he relies on Social Security after disability. It's a whole big mess in this story. It's very lengthy, mm-hmm. but you kind of get the gist of what's going on here. They're kicking out the people. Hey, you know what? We've been housing you sober guys. We need to make more money by putting prisoners in here.
0: We're losing our shirts on you people.
1: Yeah, you need to get out of here. Get out of this building and go do something else. You're not doing it here.
0: Ridiculous.
1: It's like closing time at the bar. The very bar that they got themselves away from. You ain't got to go home.
0: But you can't stay here.
1: Yeah. A disabled SUV blocking the exit of Scala School led South Hadley police to a drug arrest. Officers said they responded on Saturday, May 2nd, after a citizen reported in the unattended vehicle on Granby Road. 16 days later, we're getting all the news. When they looked inside, they saw items used to ingest and package powder and crack cocaine. A man then walked up carrying a gas can and first claimed, "I'm just a passenger and my girlfriend left." Officers report finding the suspected heroin, crack cocaine, a crack pipe, and drug packaging after searching the man and the car. Police said he eventually admitted that he had been driving and the drugs were his. Oh, man. Well, Why would you say that?
0: Just say it. Everyone knows. You're not going to fool anybody with that cheap excuse.
1: He's now facing subsequent offense charges for possession of heroin or fentanyl and crack or cocaine.
0: Hmm.
1: Dude. Day one of the College of Knowledge. You never admit to your wrongdoings. I mean, that's just foolish.
0: These are the kinds of problems that people find themselves in, though, Steve. You know, it all seems like a good idea at the time, but sober logic would have you thinking otherwise.
1: Yeah. Hey, what did the Irishman do before the cockfight?
0: I don't know, Steve. What did the Irishman do before the cockfight?
1: Greased his zipper. Dozens of people...
0: I don't even know what that means.
1: Dozens of people were charged Saturday following what Tallinn, Connecticut officials described as a large-scale cockfighting operation. Authorities were anticipated to release more information today. Tallinn Town Manager Brian Foley put the number of people arrested between 50 and 100. What? It's what number is it? How do you not know how many people were arrested?
0: 61.
1: Really?
0: I don't know. I'm guessing. Hopefully someone could tell me.
1: Foley said the cockfight involved hundreds of chickens in a dormant quarry, which had been inactive for more than a decade. Ooh, that's actually kind of a cool setting for a cockfight. We're going to go into an abandoned quarry today for our cockfighting tournament.
0: Well, the first rule of cockfighting is there is no cockfighting.
1: But there is. The investigation closed Mountain Spring Road between Tallinn Stage Road and Elizabeth Lane for several hours on Saturday. In my wildest dreams, I never would have thought that it was a cockfighting ring. It was crazy when I heard that. That was insane.
0: Who was that? Who is that?
1: Pam Downs from Tallinn.
0: Oh, okay.
1: The operation played out right in front of Downs' eyes with state police helicopter overhead, drones, dogs, and SWAT teams. They came around the corner with their weapons drawn, their guns drawn. It was pretty scary. She and other neighbors reportedly saw the police chase down and tackle the suspects on their own front lawns. Beyond the chaos was the meticulous organization. The investigators came prepared and arrested most people on site. Probably seeing the largest state police operation we have ever seen here.
0: Mm-hmm.
1: He said most of the people who were arrested were likely spectators, but that's not enough to get charged with animal cruelty. It's baffling to me what we're doing with animals nowadays.
0: Who is that?
1: Rob Gochi of Tallinn.
0: Rob Gochi.
1: While many were in shock, Foley said he's seen these fights before. As a former Hartford police detective, he said many of these cockfighting groups are moving out of cities and into quieter suburbs like Tallinn. Well, you know, who wants to do a city cockfight?
0: I mean, it is nicer to do one in a, you know, like a more rural, more pastoral place.
2: They're in basements. They'd be in abandoned garages. But they attracted a lot of attention. So this is an effort over the last 10 years or so. You've seen these cockfighting operations move out of the suburbs across the country.
1: Troopers were assisted by CSP ESU. How many acronyms can you have with these things?
0: I don't know, but it sounds A-OK to me.
1: Tactical and MSP tactical team. Trooper 1, Air 1, and the Connecticut Department of Agriculture. As far as the nature of the investigation, it's random and surprising, to say the least. Authorities did not release any further details, but the cockfighting ring has been 86th in Tolland.
0: Wow. So now where do I go for all my cockfighting fun?
1: Well, we have a nice bathroom across the hall here. I could show you.
0: It's too tight in there. It's too tight in there. You need a little bit more elbow room. Otherwise, how are you going to get all your people who are gambling on these fights?
1: They gamble on it?
0: What do you think they're doing over there?
1: They were just there for the cockfight.
0: You think a chicken's just there bobbing and weaving, talking trash?
1: I mean, I go to sporting events. Mm-hmm. I don't necessarily bet on them.
0: Well, that's the whole purpose of a cockfighting ring. It's not so much that it's cruelty to animals, but that these are illegal gambling operations.
1: Hmm. The cockfighting ring.
0: Yes.
1: I like the sound of that.
0: I bet you do.
1: Yeah. I like a good cockfight.
0: Yeah. Oh, I bet you do.
1: Yeah. You have no idea. What?
0: I'm sure you've wrestled with more than a few.
1: Oh, well, you know, my grandfather was a cockfighter.
0: Really?
1: Yeah.
0: You had a whole line of cockfighters in that family.
1: A long line of cockfighting family.
0: Yeah.
1: Going on in the...
0: button up your sleeves and you're ready to throw down, huh?
1: Yeah, I found that out with a 23andMe test. I found out that my great-great-great-great-grandfather was from the...
0: Knuckles Nagel, it was his name. That was his name.
1: Yeah, Cut Knuckle Nagel.
0: Right.
1: Was his name, was the big cockfighter. He used to put razor blades on the tip of the cockfighter. The cockfighter.
0: Wow, that's tough.
1: Well, you want to make sure you win, right?
0: Isn't that against the rules?
1: Nah, that's
0: your razor blades on the implants.
1: That's what makes cockfighting so special,
0: I guess.
1: Yeah, your Pioneer Valley forecast today is going to be hot. With a high of 89, it is 69 giggity in downtown Springfield. I'm Steve Nagel, and that's the news on Rock 102. Are ya?
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1: It's going to be hot today, like really hot. High of 89, even hotter tomorrow with a high of 94 at 69 giggity in downtown Springfield.
0: Tomorrow on the show, Brad Williams is going to be on the phone. This is coming to a Symphony Hall for a hilarious night of comedy. If you haven't seen Brad Williams before, very, very funny guy, and make sure you check that out tomorrow morning.
1: Yeah, he's a little guy.
0: But yes, but still hilarious. You know what I'm saying? Still a very, very funny fella.
1: Very, very funny.
0: Steve Nagel, who I don't know if you're aware of his work, is throwing a party, and you are invited. It's Saturday, June 20th at Vanish Valley Brewing in Ludlow. 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
1: Yeah, it's going to be one hell of an event. I told you, we're got some great raffle prizes going on. There's lots of activities for the kids, great family fun day, and it's all to support a great cause. So
0: and
1: come on
0: there's
1: out.
0: Loads of food, too.
1: Loads of food.
0: Loads.
1: They got the hot dog truck. They got the Malicious ice cream truck. You got all the stuff from Vanish Valley. Meat candy inside.
0: I know. You don't have to tell me.
1: That's kind of a little weird. I got some meat candy in my brewery. That's like the kind of adult version of candy in the van. I have meat candy inside my restaurant.
0: I think people who are there are probably going to assume it's on the menu.
1: Yes.
0: More than anything else.
1: Yeah.
0: Anyway, that's going to be a great event, and we hope you stop by and support Rick's Place.
1: So I told you I went to Chester on Track over the weekend.
0: Yes.
1: Saw the Bernie's Dining Depot car, which still looks exactly like it did when it was in Chicopee, but there's no au jus or gristle on the floor anymore. But they had all the tables in there with all the ads on them.
0: That's cool. Many of those businesses are no longer in business, like Bernie's, but...
1: Yeah.

0: nice that, you know, the people that celebrate the choo-choos.
1: Yeah.
0: I think they like a parade. And, you know, train cars typically are not seen.
1: Yeah.
0: In parades, and trains are an important part of this country's grand history. So I would, yeah, anytime there's a parade that involves choo-choos, what are you waiting for?
1: And then it's tag sale season out there.
0: Yes.
1: You know, because that's the day. You know, you got all that traffic coming, you might as well have a tag sale, right?
0: Mm-hmm.
1: There's one guy, I bought a radio, an old radio from 1922. It's one of these multi-band radios that picks up like foreign...
0: Oh, yeah, yeah, like shortwave radio, yeah, and stuff. Yeah,
1: it's actually pretty neat. It's all antique-ish looking. And you know what else the guy had there?
0: What?
1: A whole file box. My daughter's there with me, right?
0: Yeah.
1: And I go, open up that box and see what's in there. It was a whole file box full of Playboys.
0: Really?
1: Guy's like selling this on the side of the road. I'm like...
0: But that's an odd thing to be
1: selling at a tag sale.
0: And his wife probably said, you're not putting all those things out on the table. Put them in a box.
1: Put them in a box. We're not doing this today. I want them out of the house.
0: Were they in good shape?
1: Listen, my kid was there with me. She closed the top of the box. I wasn't going to go rifle. Let dad go look through these and see if there's any collector's items in here.
0: The truth of the matter is, I mean, a Playboy for all the... you know, gratuitous sexual content was basically Esquire with boobs.
1: Yeah.
0: Great articles, great interviews, all kinds of great features in Playboy every single month.
1: It's kind of weird because I was almost appalled that somebody would be selling these types of things.
0: Right.
1: And then I remember back to my youth when I was 11 years old, there was a tag sale down the street from our house, and I came home with the most beautiful pen that when you flipped it upside down, the lady that was in the pen, the bikini would come off and you could see her boobs.
0: When I was in high school, Steve, this is would have been like freshman high school. Mm-hmm. It could have been even in eighth grade for all I know.
1: Yeah.
0: Me and my next door neighbor and the kid that lived down the street found a whole stack of girly magazines in an abandoned house, like a big fat stack. We thought we had struck the jackpot.
1: Absolutely.
0: It was like you couldn't believe how many there were. And, you know, to me, if the 13-year-old me were at a tag sale that my parents took me to.
1: Yeah.
0: And I stumbled across a box that had all these vintage dirty magazines. I still think I've hit the jackpot.
1: Yeah.
0: They're collectibles.
1: I guess they are.
0: Even with the internet so readily accessible at our fingertips. There's something about the old vintage stuff that never goes out of style.
1: Yeah, you're absolutely right about that.
0: So before you cast aside someone for putting some Playboys on the table at the tag sale,
1: yeah,
0: you're probably walking away from hours of enjoyment.
1: I really miss that pen. I mean, it was something to look at during the day.
0: I get it.
1: And Sister Teresa took it away from me at St. Mary's School in Lakewood, New Jersey.
0: Right. That's not right.
1: No, she took it away. She took it away.
0: Yeah.
1: And then I never got it back.
0: Did you have to say some Hail Marys or Glory Bees to get it back?
1: I don't remember. I don't think there was any discipline with that. I think she just saw it and
0: probably figured this kid's going to hell. There's nothing I can do about it.
1: And you know what? Who knows what she was doing with that thing? You know what I mean? You live in that convent. Ain't nothing. They all lived in the convent right next door to the school.
0: I get it.
1: So I don't know what kind of wild secret cabal was going on in there with the nuns. And
0: I like to think that there's no cabals at all.
1: Well, there's no cabals, but there is lots. I don't know. There's people with the pen.
0: Yeah, I know.
1: She got the pen. You think about that. You have no access to any of that stuff. You bring one of those things in there. It's like the girls gone wild of the convent going on. I can't remember what movie it was from, but it was like, you know why they call them nuns? Because they don't want none, can't get none, ain't going to get none. What movie was that from? If you can tell us, tell us on the Route 10 Tire listener
0: line. I don't remember. Right. Hey, it is an Autumn Mist Monday. We got a $25 gift card to Autumn Mist Farms, the farm to table. You can't beat their meat. 10th caller right now, 293-1021.

0: one.
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1: Going to be a hot one today with a high of 89. It is 72 already in downtown Springfield.
0: Yeah, about an hour ago, we gave you the Metallica keyword. 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
1: Metallica.
0: Metallica.
1: You know, I'm filling out a form for my kid, because that's what I do on company time. And it's due, so I have to do it.
0: Yeah, it's got
1: to
0: be done today.
1: And then they have this this thing of who does the student live with? And then there's this entire list of things, right?
0: Like options, like multiple choice options?
1: Yeah, it's like 50-50 custody, aunt, uncle, brother / sister-in-law, co-mother, co-parent, the Cutchins program, the DCF program, the DCF Star program, father, dad's girlfriend is an option.
0: Really? What's dad doing? The deadbeat?
1: I don't know. Is that dad's girlfriend who's not married, who is married, or is he, that's just the girl?
0: Or they're just shacking up. Or he doesn't want to live with the kids, but the girlfriend does.
1: What is this?
0: What's
1: like,
0: that all about?
1: Is this like an Italian thing? Who's dad's guma?
0: Yeah, right.
1: Father, grandmother, grandparents.
0: This is your aunt. Don't tell your mother.
1: Yeah. Hey, yeah. It's dad's sister. She never met your mother before. Foster parent, grandmother, grandparents, guardians, joint guardian, legal guardian, legal guardian, legal guardian aunt, legal guardian grandfather, legal guardian grandmother, legal guardian sister, legal guardian uncle, mother, other parents, self, sister and brother. They don't say mom's boyfriend, though. They say dad's girlfriend.
0: Yeah, no one would leave the kids with the boyfriend.
1: No. Well, first of all, who is only living with their parents' significant other?
0: I don't know. Is there an other option? Like, I mean, it seems
1: it just
0: to me
1: says other.
0: I mean, it seems like they've exhausted all the other possibilities.
1: Who does your child live with? The second cousin of the fifth aunt of your uncle's mother?
0: My children are chirogenically frozen until school.
1: Oh, is that how that works?
0: That's why he hasn't handed his paper in.
1: It just seems like a lengthy process here.
0: It's 9:15 with Bax and Nagel on Rock 102.
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1: 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I like them better if they started later.
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0: Rock 102, Springfield's Classic Rock. It's going to be a beautiful day today. A little warm, but beautiful. A mix of sun and clouds. A high of 90 tonight, mostly clear. Low of 66 for tomorrow. A mix of sun and clouds. You could see a shower or a thunderstorm. That is a possibility with a high of 95. It's already 70 degrees right now in downtown Springfield. This week on Backseat's Musical Podcast, my guest is Simon Raymond from the Cocteau Twins. He's got a brand new memoir out. It is a fantastic book called In One Ear, Cocteau Twins, Ivor and Me. He talks about the band, talks about his father, the late Ivor Raymond, who worked with everybody from David Bowie to Dusty Springfield to you name it. 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
2: Hey, listen, the Japanese people are very nice and they know how to put a quality tractor together. 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
3: I'll tell you what, that little honey gives me a hankering, and I don't want to say what it is, but it ain't pretty.
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2: Well, listen, I just picked up myself a fine piece of video equipment from a Sam Goody. There's one left. There's one Sam Goody left in this country.
3: And you got it.
2: I got it. I got a nice little VCR made by Zenith. And I got the extra long videotapes to tape the entire show.
3: The 90-minute jobbers?
2: Actually, the three-hour ones.
3: Wow.
2: Yeah, yeah.
3: And I didn't realize stuff. You were still banking on those.
2: Let's see. I didn't watch the American Country.
0: No, nobody
2: Music
0: did. Nobody with any good sense of sense.
2: Well, somebody did. Do these award shows, like even the Oscars, do they even get the same viewership anymore? Just because how many people are watching broadcast TV versus streaming versus all these platforms that you can get things on?
0: I have no idea. And I can't tell you the last time I really paid seriously close attention to an award show. Used to. Not so much anymore.
2: In a new Netflix documentary series, Kylie Minogue reveals her deep love for Michael Hutchence, the charismatic frontman of NXS.
0: You know, he's not going to return that love.
2: Hey, don't leave me hanging, okay? What's the next part of this story? The series explores their relationship, which began in 1989 and ended in 1991, leaving Minogue devastated. Despite Hutchence's wild lifestyle, Minogue felt protected and valued by him, and she still feels his presence in her life. The documentary delves into the impact of their relationship on Minogue and how she navigated the heartbreak since then. What, man, I didn't think she was, like, still doing stuff.
0: She never stopped, Steve. She's Australia's She's a Australia's sweetheart, is what she is.
2: Well, I can't get her out of my head. Did you see what I just did?
0: I used
2: one of her own songs to describe how much I like Kylie Minogue.
0: That is a fascinating process there, Steve. I would never have seen that coming.
2: Oh, she had other great hits like Can't Get You Out of My Head and Can't Get You Out of My Head and Can't Get You Out of My Head.
0: I loved all three of those songs.
2: Anderson Cooper bid an emotional farewell to 60 Minutes after two decades on the show, struggling to sign off during his final report. Reflecting on his time as a correspondent, Cooper praised the show's impactful storytelling and the opportunity to step into others' lives. Balancing his role at CNN with 60 Minutes became increasingly challenging, leading his decision to leave and prioritize time with his young sons. Cooper's departure comes amid changes at CBS News, with a hope that 60 Minutes will maintain its quality and core values.
0: Not enough for him to stay there, but still.
2: Core values. I mean, all American media right now is like, hey, what did ChatGPT generate for you this afternoon for a news story? Let's see. I don't know. These stories, man. I don't know where this place gets all this stuff from. Oh, here we go. How about we haven't done a Meryl Streep story in a while.
0: No, and I've been wondering what's taking so long.
2: Meryl Streep and Martin Short were spotted dining together in London, sparking dating rumors.
0: Haven't those rumors been out for over a year and a half, 2 years?
2: Well, it's sparking them now. They weren't sparked.
0: No, they were already sparked.
2: No. They could have been just friends. But maybe they're, you know, maybe they're getting it on.
0: Mm-hmm. I suppose.
2: The pair, who star in the Netflix series Only Murders in the Building, which is a show that has gone on 5 seasons too long now.
0: I'll tell you what, if you got a building with that many murders in it, I'm asking for my security deposit back.
2: See, that's like the thing. It's like, how, you're telling me it's so unbelievable that none of these people have moved out of this building, including Sting, who also lives in the building.
0: You know, when Jeffrey Dahmer was caught and they found like a human head and some mustard and some beers in his refrigerator.
2: Yeah.
0: They tore down the whole damn building.
2: Yeah.
0: Nobody wanted to rent the available space in that building anymore.
2: Yeah, but you know what? Steve Martin and Martin Short live in this building. So I guess how could you tear it down and move out? I mean, if you're in a place like, because I think it's the Dakota building that they use.
0: Yeah, it could be.
2: For that show. But, I mean, if you got all those celebrities living there, who would move out of that? I mean, John Lennon was shot right outside on the street. They didn't tear that down.
0: Yeah, because Yoko still lives there.
2: Yeah. Imagine what it would be like. Anyway, Kim Kardashian picked up bail for a death row inmate.
0: Really?
2: Yeah.
0: She must have had something to say.
2: Oh, my God. The last time I let a criminal go free was when I gobbled Ray J's Wesley Pipes and was covered in jailhouse confetti in that sex tape you can purchase on YouPorn for $39.95.
0: Caitlin?
4: I never got that down and dirty with your mother, Chris Kim, but I once gave her a pottergasm.
0: A pottergasm?
4: Yeah, a little tongue-sational creamin' screamin'.
0: What are you trying to say?
4: What I'm trying to say is I made her scream so loud it sounded like a Virgin Express to Heathrow. Do you ever take the Virgin Express to Heathrow?
0: No.
4: Oh, it's something else. your mother.
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0: 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That's it. We are done.
1: We are done, but we will have another show tomorrow, and the one after that, and one after that, and one after that.
0: We'll definitely have another Metallica keyword for you after 8 o'clock tomorrow. Also, comedian Brad Williams will be joining us on the phone, coming to Symphony Hall. Give you all the details about that show.
1: Yeah, it's going to be Mayonnaise Midget Mash Fest.
0: Well, I probably wouldn't necessarily tell him that, but yeah, who knows? Who knows?
1: I'm sure it's a great interview.
0: Oh, I'm sure it is. We'll see how it goes tomorrow. If you miss any part of today's show, check out the daily podcast. 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

know why? You want to know why it's all right? Because it's Monday. Now, I don't know about you, but for me, it is without question my favorite day of the week. Yeah, especially a beautiful Monday like this. Being at work, it's a place to be. Rock 102, Springfield's classic rock.

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0: Rock 102 Springfield's Classic Rock. Yeah, good morning. Nice to be hanging out here, playing great classic rock for you today. Beautiful day. Going to be 91 today. Imagine that. And even warmer tomorrow. Nice and warm on Wednesday. You know, I could tell it's warm. I know there's the usual things. Well, it's hot. You know, you're perspiring. All that. But here's how I can always really tell it's going to be a really warm day. And it's a warm, warm morning, right? Even hot. So I'm sitting outside this morning with my boys, Frisco and Shorty, and we're having a cup of coffee, and you know, the sun is just coming across, and it's beautiful. You know, birds are chirping, and it's just one of those glorious mornings to be sitting out and having a coffee. And as soon as the sun got up a little bit, you know what I could smell? No, it wasn't. It wasn't the somebody's fresh mown lawn. It wasn't anything like that. It was roasting dog poop. I'm like, oh yeah, it's gonna be a hot day. I can smell it now. That was the end of the nice morning.
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Rock 102, Springfield's classic rock. Our Springfield Thunderbirds are in the Atlantic Division Finals. We know that. Series is tied one game apiece. Game three is tomorrow night at the Thunderdome. Later this afternoon, Pat Kelly is going to give you a chance to win a four-pack of tickets.

0: Rock 102, Springfield's classic rock. So the ocean, you know, you got big plans this this summer to hit the beach. That's nice. But the ocean is not to be trifled with. So you heard about what happened in Italy, right? The four cave divers who I don't know what happened to them, but they're all dead. They were diving caves, and they were very, very experienced divers. And they were diving caves in the Maldives, and they all died. And they're trying to figure out why. And then they even lost another one because I guess an instructor went down to try to find him and see what was going on. And he didn't make it either. So they're going to be taking two bodies out, I think, today and then two more tomorrow. So it's a really sad situation. The ocean, not to be trifled with. I mean, last time I got crazy in the ocean, it was a couple of years ago. We were down in the Outer Banks in North Carolina. And I just decided to wade out into the ocean. And one of those big waves hit me and knocked me down. And then as I was trying to get to my feet, another wave hit me. Then the next thing I knew, I was right there in the breakers. And it would have been easy enough to stand up, except my bathing suit was down around my ankles. And I was trying to pull that up while the waves are crashing on top of me. I learned my lesson. No more messing around in the ocean for me.
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12: After a bright and warm weekend, that trend continues into the start of this week. Today we're mostly sunny and hot, highs between 84 and 92. Tonight we're mostly clear with lows falling to between 60 and 68 with more of a muggy feel. Tomorrow it's hot and humid with highs between 90 and 98. Feels like temperatures close to the triple digits, factoring in a higher humidity. We're otherwise mostly sunny with a shower or storm in the late afternoon. With your Western Mass News First Alert forecast, I'm meteorologist Liam Murphy.
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14: 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I wish I hadn't done that, and the truth is, I wish no one would ever know. 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

Rock 102, Springfield's classic rock. Diamond Dave, David Lee Roth. He's going to be at the Oakdale Theater on May 31st. You know, my little road trip to you. I've got tickets. Going to give you a chance to win them coming up before noontime today. Right here, Rock 102.

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0: very strange. Rock 102, Springfield's Classic Rock. I'm Dan Williams, feeling a little strange on this Monday morning. You know who's strange? Is Sammy Hagar's best friend, David Lee Roth. I say that tongue firmly planted in cheek. Anyway, David Lee Roth, he's going to be at the Oakdale Theater on May 31st. If you'd like to see Diamond Dave, give me a call, 293-1021. Caller number 10, and I got a pair of tickets with your name on them.
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10: 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Tim just scored tickets to see Diamond Dave in concert, Oakdale, May 31st.

Rock 102, Springfield's classic rock. 83 in Springfield today, right now, actually. And then we're going to be up around 90, 91 degrees before it's all said and done. 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

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Springfield's Classic Rock.

You want to talk about magic? I can talk about magic. So think about this. All right. Today is the 18th day of May. We are less than 3 months away from Patriots football. Their first preseason game is August 13th. Isn't that crazy? Playing the Colts. I was just looking through the Pats schedule. They are all it this year. They've been ignored for the and rightfully so for the past couple of years, but they are all it this year.

0: Matter of fact, they kick off the season with a rare Wednesday night game, September 9th at Seattle. That rarely ever happens. It's an 8:20 game, so it's prime time. And then they don't play again until the 20th of September. But I'm looking through the schedule, and they've got a bunch of Sunday night games. They've got Thursday night games. They're playing overseas. They're playing the Lions in Munich. That's Germany, November 15th. So they got that going on. But here's something that I find very interesting. All right, they're playing the Bills twice. And they're not like primetime games. They're just regular old games. They play them October 4th at 1 o'clock in the afternoon. Yeah, it's a Sunday. And then, let me see, they play them again Sunday, December 6th at 4:25. All right. So, but here's the interesting thing. It says right on the schedule that beginning in week five, all games are subject to flex scheduling. So the first game, 1, 2, 3, 4 is locked in. But we'll see if the second game could be a very important game, December 6th. We'll see if that doesn't get flexed to like a Sunday night game or something like that. But as far as I know, you're going to hear every game all season long right here, Rock 102.
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10: After a bright and warm weekend, that trend continues into the start of this week. Today we're mostly sunny and hot, highs between 84 and 92. Tonight we're mostly clear with lows falling to between 60 and 68 with more of a muggy feel. Tomorrow it's hot and humid with highs between 90 and 98. Feels like temperatures close to the triple digits, factoring in a higher humidity. We're otherwise mostly sunny with a shower or storm in the late afternoon. With your Western Mass News First Alert forecast, I'm meteorologist Liam Murphy.
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Rock 102, Springfield's classic rock. It is lunchtime on this beautiful Monday afternoon. I'm Dan Williams, happy to be sharing my lunch with you today. I have some chicken nuggets and a nice salad. Yeah, oh yeah. You know, I feel like I should be working construction, not just sitting here playing great classic rock for you, because that's like easy. I'm not burning up a lot of calories. Oof. 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They're in Stafford Springs. All right, let's start off with a big one today. Classic Rock 102 history for lunch, right? William Wallace. His friends call him Billy. He's born on this day, 1949. Who exactly is William Wallace? He sounds like he should be a former, Prince or something, or King even.

As a matter of fact, the some Mel Gibson movie, wasn't his name Wallace? It just popped in my head. I should not bother going down that road. William Wallace, he is from the rock band Guess Who? Yeah, that's how the guy made it so famous. Not running around in a skirt, you know. So Guess Who? Rock 102, Springfield's Classic Rock.

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Classic Rock 102 history for lunch. We'll go back to 1976. Warren Zevon released his self-titled album, and it was produced by Jackson Browne. Now, the album did not exactly kill as far as sales went. As a matter of fact, the biggest fan of this album was probably Linda Ronstadt, who actually covered three of Warren Zevon's songs that he recorded on that album from Warren Zevon's self-titled album. A song that Linda Ronstadt did cover, but I still prefer the Warren Zevon version. Poor, pitiful me.

0: 102, Springfield's classic rock, Warren Zevon. Warren Zevon wrote some very strange music, but an incredibly talented guy. Coming up this hour, I will not forget today. And if I do, please remind me, right, the metallic keyword for this hour. I will have that for you shortly. Coming up, classic rock 102 history. We're going to go back to this day, 1996. A sad day. Turns out to be a sad day. Even though it may have been a joyous occasion. I'm not sure, originally. But it goes to show that marriage, it's not for everybody. All right, I'll tell you more coming up on Rock 102.
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0: All right, classic rock 102 history for lunch. 1996, on this very day. Perhaps it was a happy day. Brad Noel of Sublime married Troy Dendecker, the mother of his son, Jacob. Seems like it would be a joyous occasion. 1 week later, Brad was dead. Drug overdose.

I remembered. I'm so proud of myself. It's time for the Metallica keyword. The keyword this hour is ride. That is ride. R-I-D-E. Go to the Metallica contest page on rock102.com and enter ride for a chance to win airfare, hotel, and tickets for two to see Metallica at the Sphere in Las Vegas. You have until midnight tonight to enter the keyword for your chance to win. Your Metallica keyword for this hour is ride, R-I-D-E. And good luck from Rock 102, Springfield's classic rock. Hey, speaking of ride, let's go do some low riding.

low rider. Got it? Good. Rock 102, Springfield's classic rock. So back on this day, 1980, a nation wept because it was on this day, 1980, that we found out that Peter Criss was leaving Kiss. He was replaced by Eric Carr, but Peter Criss did return to the band along with Ace Frehley in 1996. But man, it was a long 16 years, wasn't it?

0: 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So, do the names Richard O'Berry, probably Rick O'Berry, and Michael Lang, probably Mike Lang, ring a bell? Well, these guys were the promoters of Woodstock back in 1969, but it wasn't their first rodeo. I'll tell you what they did before that, coming up just a couple minutes here at Rock 102.
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2: Today we're mostly sunny and hot with highs between 84 and 92. Tomorrow is mostly clear with lows falling to between 60 and 68 with more of a muggy feel. Tomorrow it's hot and humid with highs between 90 and 98. Feels like temperatures close to the triple digits, factoring in that higher humidity. We're otherwise mostly sunny with a shower or storm late in the afternoon. Wednesday, we're partly sunny, hot and humid with highs between 86 and 94 with the chance for a late day shower or thunderstorm. With your Western Mass News First Alert forecast, I'm meteorologist Liam Murphy.
3: All right, classic Rock 102 history for lunch for Rick and Mike. Woodstock wasn't their first rodeo, like I said. The first on this day, 1968, the first Miami pop event took place with an estimated 100,000 people attending the concert, which was promoted by Rick and Mike. All right, bands, man, it was something for everybody. The bands that were there at the festival, Steppenwolf, Jimi Hendrix, the Mothers of Invention, Blue Cheer, blowing out some eardrums. Chuck Berry was there. The Blues Image, Pacific Gas and Electric, Three Dog Night showed up. And then there was the crazy world of Arthur Brown.

I know you. You thought I was going to play this song, right? I'm just messing with you. You know, it's a good song. But, yeah. Steppenwolf was there too. Let's do that.

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Rock 102, Springfield's Classic Rock. I'm pleased to say that I remembered to do the Metallica keyword during the 12 o'clock hour. All right. I'm equally as pleased to announce that Pat Kelly will have another one for you during the 4 o'clock hour right here, Rock 102.

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0: Rock 102, Springfield's classic rock. Are you a fan of the band Triumph? Yeah, they're touring this summer. Everyone's touring this summer. Just like, it's crazy. Triumph is going to be at the Leader Bank Pavilion, Boston, June 4th. Tickets are on sale right now. However, I just happen to have got my hands on a pair of tickets that I would like to give away to you. 293-1021, caller number 10, tickets to see Triumph, June 4th. Are yours.
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13: All right, going to say congratulations to Gail. She's from North Brookfield. She just scored herself a pair of tickets to see Triumph June 4th, Leader Bank Pavilion. Don't worry, I'll have more tomorrow. Rock 102, Springfield's classic rock.

0: Rock 102, Springfield's classic rock. It's like Christmas around here. It's like Christmas in May. We're like Santa Claus. There's so much stuff to give away. So our Springfield Thunderbirds. Wow. How about them, huh? So, of course, they're in the finals, and they're playing the Penguins. And last Thursday, they're down one game in the five-game series. And they're playing in Wilkes-Barre, Scranton. And going into the third, they're down 3-0. Then they go crazy in the third period, score three goals, tie it up, they go into overtime, and they win it 4-3. An amazing victory by the home team. So the series is tied 1-1, and they're playing tomorrow night right here in Springfield in the Thunderdome. All right, we'll see how that game works out. See if they can keep that hot streak going. And, of course, we have tickets right here at Rock 102. Pat Kelly is going to give you a chance to win a four-pack coming up later on this afternoon. And then I just checked because I was curious, but Bax and Nagel will have tickets tomorrow morning for you. And Pat Kelly will have even more tickets for you tomorrow afternoon. So you got a bunch of chances to score yourself some tickets and go to the Thunderdome and cheer on the home team. Let's cheer on Alice Cooper. He's going to be at the Big E, but he's up next on your radio right here at Rock 102, Springfield's classic rock.
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21: Today we're mostly sunny and hot with highs between 84 and 92. Tomorrow is mostly clear with lows falling to between 60 and 68 with more of a muggy feel. Tomorrow it's hot and humid with highs between 90 and 98. Feels like temperatures close to the triple digits, factoring in that higher humidity. We're otherwise mostly sunny with a shower or storm late in the afternoon.

0: Wednesday, we're partly sunny, hot and humid with highs between 86 and 94 with a chance for a late day shower or thunderstorm. With your Western Mass News First Alert forecast, I'm meteorologist Liam Murphy.
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102 Springfield's Classic Rock with Elton John. Alex here, filling in for Pat Kelly, who always strategically takes the week off before there's a long holiday weekend so he gets that extra day of vacation for free. Anyway, we've got your Metallica keyword coming up in the 4 o'clock hour. Also, coming up in

0: little bit, I'm going to give you an opportunity to win a 4-pack of tickets to see the Springfield Thunderbirds in playoff hockey action tomorrow night at the Mass Mutual Center. 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
11: 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I think that Craig Breslow should consider trading Trevor Story and Jaren Duran for, like, a couple of lobster rolls and a pint of Ben and Jerry's to cry into.
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Coming up in a couple minutes, I'll give you an opportunity to win a four-pack of tickets to tomorrow night's Springfield Thunderbirds playoff hockey game as they skate against the Wilkes-Barre Scranton Penguins at the MassMutual Center in the Atlantic Division Final. 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

0: Rock 102 Springfield's classic rock with Genesis, and your Springfield Thunderbirds playoff hockey run continues tomorrow night at the Mass Mutual Center. Atlantic Division final against the Wilkes-Barre Scranton Penguins, series knotted at one game apiece. The T-Birds looking to take a 2-1 lead, and you could be at the game on us. Got a 4-pack of tickets available right now. Just text the word BOOMER to 413-293-1021. You got to do so before 3 o'clock for your chance to win. Again, text BOOMER to 413-293-1021, and you could see some playoff hockey tomorrow night. Go cheer on the Springfield Thunderbirds at the Mass Mutual Center. We'll kick off another long set here momentarily. Stick around. 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
12: Today we're mostly sunny and hot with highs between 84 and 92. Tomorrow is mostly clear with lows falling to between 60 and 68 with more of a muggy feel. Tomorrow it's hot and humid with highs between 90 and 98. Feels like temperatures close to the triple digits, factoring in that higher humidity. We're otherwise mostly sunny with a shower or storm late in the afternoon. Wednesday we're partly sunny, hot and humid with highs between 86 and 94 with a chance for a late day shower or thunderstorm. With your Western Mass News First Alert forecast, I'm meteorologist Liam Murphy.
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4: 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Today is May 18th, National I Love Reese's Day. The Reese's Peanut Butter Cup was invented by Harry Burnett Reese, a former employee of the Hershey Company. Reese began working on a dairy farm owned by Hershey, but later began working at the company's candy factory during the 1920s. Reese began making candy on the side in the basement of his home. His candy business became so successful that he resigned from Hershey and founded the H.B. Reese Candy Company in 1923. His famous peanut butter cups weren't produced until 5 years later. They were nicknamed penny cups because they were sold for only a penny apiece. Since its creation in 1928, Reese's peanut butter cups have become the best-selling candy in America. May 18th, National I Love Reese's Day.

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Not going to have to worry about being cold as ice the next couple of days. It is going to be hot. Coming up, we'll do some Van Halen. Right now, it's Aerosmith on Rock 102.

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17: Today we're mostly sunny and hot with highs between 84 and 92. Tomorrow is mostly clear with lows falling to between 60 and 68 with more of a muggy feel. Tomorrow it's hot and humid with highs between 90 and 98. Feels like temperatures close.

0: close to the triple digits, factoring in that higher humidity. We're otherwise mostly sunny with a shower or storm late in the afternoon. Wednesday, we're partly sunny, hot and humid with highs between 86 and 94 with the chance for a late day shower or thunderstorm. With your Western Mass News First Alert forecast, I'm meteorologist Liam Murphy.
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12: This is Lee, last name Keyholes. 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
5: Here's your Western Mass News First Alert forecast.
6: Today we're mostly sunny and hot with highs between 84 and 92. Tomorrow is mostly clear with lows falling to between 60 and 68 with more of a muggy feel. Tomorrow it's hot and humid with highs between 90 and 98. Feels like temperatures close to the triple digits, factoring in that higher humidity. We're otherwise mostly sunny with a shower or storm late in the afternoon. Wednesday we're partly sunny, hot and humid with highs between 86 and 94 with a chance for a late day shower or thunderstorm. With your Western Mass News First Alert forecast, I'm meteorologist Liam Murphy.
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Got some Ozzy coming up with Foreigner as well. 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

0: Rock 102, Springfield's classic rock with Ozzy. 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
17: Today we're mostly sunny and hot with highs between 84 and 92. Tomorrow is mostly clear with lows falling to between 60 and 68 with more of a muggy feel. Tomorrow it's hot and humid with highs between 90 and 98. Feels like temperatures close to the triple digits, factoring in that higher humidity. We're otherwise mostly sunny with a shower or storm late in the afternoon. Wednesday we're partly sunny, hot and humid with highs between 86 and 90.

0: 4 with a chance for a late day shower or thunderstorm. With your Western Mass News First Alert forecast, I'm meteorologist Liam Murphy.
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0: Rock 102 Springfield's classic rock with ELO. And contrary to what a lot of people believe, Jeff Lynne is not saying, "Don't bring me down, Bruce." Apparently, during the recording of that song, he was trying to just fill some space, and he said Gruce, thinking it was a made-up word, then realized it was actually a German word for greeting, and then decided to leave it in the song. 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
9: This is Lee, last name Keyholes. 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I think that Craig Breslow should consider trading Trevor Story and Jaron Duran for, like, a couple of lobster rolls and a pint of Ben and Jerry's to cry into.
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Rock 102 Springfield's classic rock with Tom Petty and the Heartbreakers. On the way, we've got a band who just announced a 30th anniversary tour of the album that the song we're going to play came off of. It's going to be called the Rats in a Cage Tour, if that gives you a clue. But first, it's the Rolling Stones on Rock 102.

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Rock 102, Springfield's classic rock with the Smashing Pumpkins. That's 1979 off their 1995 double album, Melancholy and the Infinite Sadness. And to celebrate the 30th anniversary of that album, the band just announced a fall tour. They're calling it the Rats in a Cage.

0: filling in for Pat. I'm out of here. Natalie Knowles coming in next. We're going to kick off another long set here shortly, too. Stick around. It's Rock 102, Springfield's Classic Rock.
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0: Rock 102, Springfield's classic rock. What's happening, guys? It's Natalie hanging out with you on this Monday evening. Want to remind you, we are still doing Metallica. 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

Springfield's classic rock. It's Rock 102. Monday night. So there may be a new film, new chapter of this franchise. I'll tell you all about it coming up. It's a good one.

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0: Rock 102 Springfield's classic rock. Well, Ice Cube and Mike Epps have officially announced the next film in the Friday franchise. Last Friday is in active development, they say. Production slated to begin later this year. It's expected to focus on, of course, the theme of the neighborhood, gentrification, although specific plot lines have not been released. Now, Chris Tucker, will he be in it? They seem to be optimistic about it, though nothing has been confirmed. So this announcement marks a culmination of years of speculation and, of course, interest. If you're a fan of Friday, of course you want to see another Friday.
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